That is Little Red with Coca-Cola on Double J. Now, obviously, the people in that band, Little Red, they seem to enjoy that beverage.

So, as part of the ABC's editorial policies, I will now do some balance. People who drink 1 to 2 cans of Coke a day are 26% more likely to develop type 2 diabetes. That is from Medical News Today, reporting on a study over claiming 184,000 global deaths each year down to sugar drinks like Coca-Cola. Back in the 80s, there was a lot of...

discrimination lawsuit that was in November of 2000, and later they had to promise to change the way they manage, promote, and treat minority employees in the United States. They are also in February 2022, they announced that the company would accumulate ingredients for the production of their drinks in Russia, in order to minimize the damage of the sanctions that Western countries threatened against Russia following following the invasion of Ukraine. As a result, on March 4, 2022, most Ukrainian supermarkets refused to cooperate with Coca-Cola and sell any of their products. Anyway, so Little Red, they seem like fans, but a bit of editorial balance for you. I hate them, and I think they're very bad. Talk about Coca-Cola. Little Red as a band are probably fine, I imagine. I don't know much. This is Stella Donnelly. 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
1: You're listening to Double J. That is the Phenomenal Hand Clap Band, being phenomenal, 15 to 20, back from 2009, the album of the same name. Stella Donnelly in there as well with number one Dads, already something. My name is Michael Ling. 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Still to come this morning, a Gary Numan song that I was told, this, I'll have to fact check this, but I was told it was a song written about him farting in his car. That was what I was, that's a rumor I've heard. I will fact check it by the time we get to that song. That's coming up. Also some Girl Ultra and a classic from Children Collide. Some millennial indie music for you. Hope you're having a good morning. I'm just playing songs and having a great morning. This is the dream. And this is the drums. Let's go surfing. Shout out to anyone hitting the waves, surf, beach today. You're Double J!

0: 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You'll hear extraordinary people share five songs that made them who they are today. This week, it's Darren Hayes from Savage Garden.
1: I've always known that what was magical about Savage Garden was the sum of the parts. Without him, it wouldn't have happened. Without me, it wouldn't have happened. Even though we did not have a brothership outside of the studio, together, otherworldly, kinetic, sparking chemistry.
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That is the Womack Sisters there on Double J. If I Let You, new music from them, the granddaughters of Sam Cooke and the nieces of Bobby Womack. That was from their debut, self-titled debut record, released mid-August. Kind of a fun old-timey vibe to that one. Before that, Charon Van Etten and the Attachment Theory gave us Afterlife from last year's release. And before that, the Temper Trap as well in there with Sungazer on Double J Morning. Still to come, that Gary Newman song that I am in the process of fact-checking. Right now, this is the Dream Academy. Life in a Northern Town. I guess North is relative, but you know. You get the vibe. Double J.

The Dream Academy there, live in Northern Town, and it'll be no surprise to you that Nick Laird Close, who is the sort of main guitarist and primary songwriter for the Dream Academy, was mentored by Paul Simon. Yeah, that's no surprise to anyone. You listen to Double J. In fact, it did make me think, just, you know, obviously that song had a lot of African folk influences in it. And obviously Graceland, which came out the year after that, is it's one of my favorite records of all time. So I thought, let's just put some on. You're on Double J.

That is Gary Newman there with Cars. Here on Double J. And look. The intro to that song, I did say that I had heard that the song was written about farts. A comedian told me that. In retrospect, he was clearly joking. And I just took it on face value on account of me being a very gullible fool. My friend, I'll name him. It was the comedian Ben Elwood, who is a writer on shows like Hard Quiz, and he's a phenomenal comedian, one of my favorites. He told me about 15 years ago, maybe longer, maybe 18 years ago, that the song Car was about Gary Newman locking the doors and farting in the car to annoy his friends. I never looked it up. It just sat in my brain for the last 18 years. And now, because it's probably the first time, I think it's the first time I've ever played it on radio, I looked it up. That's complete bullshit. I'd like to apologize to Mr. Newman to the extent that that's appropriate. Apparently, according to Gary Newman, this song was inspired by a moment of road rage. He writes, I was in traffic in London and had a problem with some people in front. They tried to beat me up and get me out of the car. I locked the doors and eventually drove up on the pavement and got away. So it's kind of got to do with that. It explains how you can feel safe inside a car in the modern world. When you're in it, your whole mentality is different. It's like your own little personal empire with four wheels on it. Having said that, if you do Google Gary Newman and farts, an interview does come up where he talks about his first car was a Morris Marina. I don't know what that is. It must be an old kind of car. And he said he describes it as less cool than a fart in Jesus' tomb. Quote, something my wife actually did. So the dude just throwing his wife under the bus. This world, it is not safe. This is still going to collide. Farewell, rocket ship. And this song's about farts. You're on Double J.

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1: to marvelling in the unique genius of Aldous Harding. It'll be a tower like no other. Why not come and eavesdrop?
0: Tower of Song, tonight from 7 on Double J.

0: That is Girl Ultra there on Double J. It's just gone 11 o'clock, and in just a second, we're going to be hanging out with Holly Throsby.
1: What do you think?
2: I'm thinking less.
1: What do you know?
2: I know myself.
1: What do you love?
0: On Friday, she released her sixth record. It's called Normal Magic. Holly Throsby has been, I mean, I've been a fan of her for 20-odd years, more than 20 years. Her albums have such a specific kind of lyricism about them. Her music is so beautiful, can be punishing, like it can really strangle your heart. That first record is like truly dark in places. But her new record, her seventh record actually, anyway, whatever, her new record, Normal Magic, yeah, seventh record. Her new record, Normal Magic, came out just on Friday, and it's hopeful. It's beautiful. I feel like Normal Magic is just kind of about, like, well, I mean, obviously I'll ask her about this, but it feels like, you know, there are just the everyday beauty of life, etc. Anyway, we're going to be chopping it up with Holly Throsby. I'm so excited. We can't know Holly Throsby. I'm such a big fan. The new album is so good. After it's happening in about 3 minutes' time. In fact, to get us there, let's put on a track from our classic record this week. Cass Strand will be delving deep into this. It's Alex Lloyd's Amazing. Double J. Hope you're having a good morning. I certainly am.

I mean, there's a reason it did so well in the Hottest 100. Alex Lloyd's amazing there on Double J. Still, you know, I think I've talked about this on radio before, but a friend of mine a couple of months ago went and saw Alex Lloyd and said, I think Alex Lloyd was doing a show maybe with Eskimo Joe, maybe? And my friend said that Alex Lloyd has obviously had led a tumultuous life in the last couple of years, but has come through it with an incredible voice and incredible experience. And the music that night, I think it was in Marrickville, the Factory, was apparently incredible. Anyway, I'll go see Alex Lloyd next time I see he's doing shows, you know? Big fan. Anyway, on Friday, I'm so excited. We were treated to a 6th/7th, if you count the children's album, studio album from Australian musician, novelist, indie darling, Holly Throsby.

0: And she joins us right now, Holly Throsby. G'day, welcome to Double J.
1: Thank you. Thanks for having me.
0: No, thanks for coming by. Now, the new record is out, Normal Magic. Tell me about Normal Magic. How do you feel that it's out in the world now?
1: Oh, I feel good. I mean, it's kind of been a long time coming because you have to send the vinyl to Czechoslovakia to get made and sent back. So I would have liked it to come out months ago.
0: Actually, but on that, can I tell you, I ordered the vinyl. And, not a paid advertisement, obviously, on the ABC. I ordered the vinyl and then received an email apologising that the vinyl would be delayed.
1: Yeah, I know, by a week after all that. It's because we sent it to the test pressings to Burke Reed, who mixed the album, and he's in Provence. It's very international experience, and he had to approve it. He didn't approve the first pressing, and so it had to be repressed.
0: High standards.
1: At least what you're going to get is a bona fide, beautiful, genuine article.
0: And so I'm happy to wait. But it's out. You know, you're feeling good that it's out in the world, that people are responding to it?
1: Yeah, I'm really, really proud of this record. And I haven't released any music for like 9 years. So it felt like I was really ready to do it again. And then the experience of making this particular album, I felt really good about it. And so now, yeah, music feels magical again.
0: Well, speaking of magical, the new record is called Normal Magic. Tell me about this concept of normal magic, because it makes me think of sort of just the everyday beauty of, I don't know, existence or whatever. But what is it to you?
1: Well, I think it is that to me as well. And a lot of the work that I've done in the past, whether it's songs or in the books that I've written, there's a lot of a celebration of the quotidian existence. And in this album, the title track is called Normal Magic, and it stemmed from a conversation

0: conversation I was having with someone about them thinking that my life seemed really magical because I live near the ocean and grow my own salad greens and stuff. And I was like, well, that's so normal. You know, if you live near where I live, everyone grows their own salad greens. And this person, you know, lives in this very glamorous international city with this availability to all this art and culture. And I'm like, well, that sounds really magical to me. But it was obviously very normal to them. So it was just, it started off as a kind of funny joke that ended up sticking and then becoming a song title and then becoming an album title. But when I've been filming a lot of the content for it, because that's what you have to do these days, you have to make content. A lot of it was just stuff that I already had in my camera reel that I had noticed walking through my life. And yeah, I've made a lot of little reels just of things exactly like you described, like little magic moments in ordinary life that you kind of don't want to miss. And I tend to film them so I don't forget.
1: I find that really interesting. Is there... I mean, because I feel like the fact that these are everyday happenings means that they sort of do, they're pretty common. Not to say that they're not meaningful, but they are quite common. So when you're filming them to capture them, are you worried about sort of time slipping through your fingers? Is there like, what is the motivation behind that?
0: No, it's more of a savoring, I think, because I think if you are not sort of tuned in so much, like this morning I took a video of pouring my coffee from the moka pot into the cup because the steam was just so dramatic in this beam of sunlight. And can't wait to add that to a content reel on Instagram. But I just think...
1: Can I just say it's so funny that you have such a beautiful and earnest relationship with the world, but then also you have this very cynical, like, and I got to do it for the freaking album to press I've got to do.
0: Well, like, I think...
1: It's a wonderful juxtaposition.
0: I do think everything's, like, really funny, but also very meaningful at the same time. Yeah. You could say that about everything in life. Even death can just be hilarious sometimes. Yeah. But, yeah, so for me it is more of a savouring and a kind of remembering to remember. And not just being in my own kind of weird haze of distraction. And, you know, even if you live in a non-beautiful place, there's still a lot of beauty in, like, extremely ugly things.
1: Well, let's put on the title track from Holly Throsby's brand new record, Normal Magic. 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

0: That there is brand new music from Holly Throsby. It's called Normal Magic, the title track from Holly Throsby's 6th/7th record, which has just come out. And I mean, look, Holly, she joins us right now, by the way. Not only Holly Throsby, you put out the 6 solo records, but you also did, you know, all the Secret Lover Keeper records, the books, you know, you're very, very busy. After this many records, what have you learnt from the process? What are sort of some non-negotiables for you when you're making an album?
1: I mean, every time I make an album, I just very much rely on my own instincts and what I'm sort of feeling at the time that the songs need. I think I've always worked that way, and they tend to be, they're quite distinctive to me, although there's obviously a sort of through line. But I think for me, songwriting nowadays, I feel a little bit more lyrically ambitious than I think I did early on, but with that in a kind of non-serious way.
0: Talk about that. Tell me what you mean by that, because I don't think of your early work as being unambitious by any stretch.
1: I just think it was, my early albums are a lot darker, I guess. I mean, there was some humour in there, but I think more and more, especially through writing the 3 novels that I wrote, which are kind of low-key comedies to some extent. And I feel like there's a lot more levity to the sound and the kind of attitude, like a positionality in a way of going through the world now that exists in this music, which just feels like it really suits my personality now. Much like the albums that I made when I was younger really suited my personality then, because I really was exactly that way at 25 when I made On Night. Everything was very serious. And like,
0: there's a song from one of those, from that early record. I think it's called Things Between People.
1: Yes.
0: That is pretty heartbreaking. But my brother was getting married at the time, and I just had heard the song on the radio and loved it. And he was like, oh, Michael's really into music. Michael, what are some great songs you've heard recently we could put on our wedding playlist? And I was like, what about this track? And then he listened to the lyrics and was like, why did you recommend this? I'm like, it had a kind of a vibe to it. I don't know.
1: I mean, yeah, I remember one review at the time said that On Night sounded like a whole bunch of people who had their training wheels on for adultery. I was like, shit. I mean, it was a loose time, I'll give you that. But I did then write some really perfect wedding songs, and I have sung at several weddings because I wrote a song called Now I Love Someone, which is a classic wedding favourite. But yeah, Things Between People is a little bleak for a wedding, I think.
0: Yeah, look, I was, I don't know, 19 or something. I didn't really understand love.
1: If you just turn the lyrics down a little, it's lovely, you know.
0: You're heading out on tour as well, Brunswick Ballroom on the 31st of October, then November. You're heading to Black Bear Lodge in Brisbane, Brunswick Picture House in Brunswick Heads after that, the Vanguard in Sydney, a beautiful venue that I love, and then Thrill Railway Hall, a beautiful, beautiful venue, mid-November, heading out with this new Normal Magic record. What tracks from the record are you looking forward to playing live?
1: I am looking forward to playing the entire thing live, to be honest. Like, it was really fun. I did a couple of solo shows. They were called Album Something or Others. I can't remember what we called them. Like, Introduction or something. Anyway, it was a good phrase. And it was really fun playing the song solo because there's a lot going on the record. And I always enjoy to recreate stuff on stage but not ever feel like I have to be extremely faithful to the album, because I don't know, like, I like the fact that you can, that songs just exist to be replayed and reworked, which is what I kind of like about the form. You know, like, a painting is just gonna be quite static, whereas music, you kind of embody it every time you hear it and every time you perform it as well. And I'm particularly excited because I have a really sick band that are going to be joining me. I have Bree Van Rijk on drums, like percussion and stuff, and then Laura Jean, who is an amazing musician who features on one of the songs in the album. She is going to play bass in my band. So,
0: hell yeah.
1: Yeah, it's quite exciting, the prospect of playing with those two, because they're both just incredible musicians and, like, very funny people. So, yeah.
0: Let's put another track from the new record. This is called Missing You. What can you tell us about Missing You?
1: One day we were in the studio and there was 2 songs that weren't quite working for this record. And then some mishap happened that needed to be fixed. And I went into the other room with my guitar and I wrote this song kind of in a day. And then I was really excited about it. I was like, I feel like this one, this feels like it kind of completes the record somehow. And so recorded it a few days later and, yeah, here it is.
0: This is brand new music from Holly Throsby. It's called Missing You. You're listening to Double J.

0: That is brand new music from Holly Throsby from the record Normal Magic, which has just come out. And yeah, we're thrilled to be joined by Holly Throsby here on Double J Mornings. Now, obviously, Holly Throsby, you know, over 70 million streams of your, you know, songs, successful books. But I don't care about all of your awards and your accolades and your successes. I want to hear about one of these.
1: Rock.

0: This is a segment where we get people we love to tell us humiliating stories about their lives for our entertainment, to humanize them and to also, I guess, make ourselves feel better. Holly Throsby, could you please share with us a rock bottom moment?
1: There are so many to choose from that it's really hard to nominate just one. But I would say career rock bottom moment happened when I embarked on an overseas tour with Tiny Ruins, who's a New Zealand singer-songwriter, really beautiful, and Jordan Ireland, who was in the band The Middle East, who a lot of people really love. And the three of us went on tour together, the worst organized tour in the history of time. Like, there was literally nobody came to some of the shows. Like, it was just us playing to each other. I would play to Holly and Jordan, and then Jordan would play to me and Holly, because her Tiny Ruins, it's her name's Holly as well. So disastrous, like so depressing.
0: You said overseas, where were you?
1: We're in the UK, in Scotland and Ireland, but just on our own, basically playing to like the sound engineer and ourselves. And then we went to the Netherlands, and then some people started to come to the shows because they're good in the Netherlands. They come and I got so sick though. I had pneumonia. What it turned out to be pneumonia.
0: Oh my goodness.
1: So I ended up we had no money, and it was when Brie Van Rijk, who's playing drums on my upcoming tour, we were partners at the time, but we were breaking up, having this terrible fucking time together because we were breaking up at the time, which was obviously terrible, but still on tour together. And the worst moment I remember was being in a hostel in the Netherlands, like in a bunk bed. It was a devastating hostel, and I was sweating out like a horrible fever. And Brie kept coming into the room saying, "Jordan's bogged the van." And I was like, "What do you mean?" And he'd bogged the van in like the median strip of some massive Dutch highway. And then she'd come in an hour later saying, "Now the ice is frozen around the wheels and all the bog is frozen." I was like, "Oh." And then she'd come in a little bit later thing like, "There are some strange men who are helping us to move the van," and she'd be covered in kind of ice and mud. And then I was like, "Oh, it was awful." And I couldn't help at all. And she was kind of just bearing the brunt of this van disaster. And anyway, Jordan Ireland now is on Normal Magic. He features heavily, beautiful bass lines, and he played so much on this album. And when we were in the studio, I was like, "Remember that awful tour we did in like 2011 when Brie and I were breaking up and I got pneumonia and you bogged the van and nobody came to any of the shows?" And he was like, "I loved that tour. I had so much fun on that." "What are you talking about?"
0: Oh, what an outlook on life you must have. Holly Throsby, what a beautiful story of a frozen bog and a horrible, horrible medical malady. And wait, so did you break up on the tour or did you break up after the tour?
1: Broke up like shortly after we got back from the tour, but the tour was, as you can imagine, tense.
0: Yeah. And nothing.
1: You know, we played in a band together for so many years, we're playing on stage together and, you know, and sad. Like,
0: of course.
1: I still love Brie, hence she's playing in my band. You know, it always takes a while to become besties with someone after you break up. And at that time, it was just bleak.
0: Yeah, I cannot think of anything more stressful in a relationship than taking it on tour.
1: It was our own little mini Fleetwood Mac experience.
0: Oh, Holly Throsby, you are a genuine delight. Thank you so much for joining us today. Congratulations on the new record. Normal Magic is out right now. I keenly await the arrival of the vinyl I've ordered, and
1: I hope it's not too far delayed and it will be pristine.
0: Pristine condition, yeah. I'm happy to wait for good quality, you know what I mean? I don't mind. Holly Throsby, thanks so much for joining us, and best of luck on the tour. Here's to no more flus and no more bogs.
1: Here's to that, thank you.
0: Right now, this is
2: in Central Park when nothing seems to happen.

That is Green Tea Peng there here on Double J. Hot day. I got some songs I got to try and squeeze in before I get on out of here. I've had such a great time. Remember when Holly Throzzi came by? It was so fun. What a legend. This is Block Party with Banquet. Good morning. You're on Double J.

Block Party on Double J with Banquet. I've had such a fun time hanging out with you this morning. And now I get to go out with one of the coolest people on the planet. Unfortunately, she also plays Magic the Gathering, so like me, is a total loser. Caroline Polachek. So hot, you're hurting my feelings. She's the best. You're on Double J. See you tomorrow. Karen is up next. Good lunch.

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1: Yes, it is. And hello, happy Monday.

Day to you. My name is Karen Leng. Thank you, Hingers. Come back tomorrow, please. So you're with me for the next 3 hours. Are you good? Did you have a lovely weekend? I did, and discovered some great new music I'm really excited to share with you today. You're a fan of this song, this artist? So M83, he's been promising a new album for a while. Today you get to hear the new single. Really dense, shoegazy track that I can't wait for you to hear today. Got some avalanches coming up and a very timely song from Lou Reed as well. Go, go, go, go, go, and on the count of three. So let me keep it rolling for you for the next 3 hours. On Lunch, kicking off with Common and Go on Double J.

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1: In 2001, Alex Lloyd swept us off our feet with some seriously big-hearted feels. On Watching Angels Mend, the Sydney songwriter gave us an album full of timeless melodies, honesty and warmth, and 25 years on, stands as some of the most enduring Australian songwriting. 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

0: That is Aliwia and a song called Salah. It's taken from her album Zero. Before that, Avalanches from their upcoming album No Bad Memories. So I can't get over losing you one of the songs, the singles ahead of this album, which is out in October. Hey, if you entered our amazing Avalanches competition, which closed last Friday, an opportunity to be in the room with the Avalanches tomorrow evening in Melbourne and be one of the first people in the world to hear this album. The winners for that competition are going to be announced sometime today. So if you told us in 25 words or less which Avalanche's song best describes you, and you're kind of hanging on knowing whether you're going to be in the room with them tomorrow evening, then, yeah, keep an eye on your inbox today because we will be announcing the winners. You might even get a phone call. I'm not sure how it's going to work today, but very exciting stuff. The listening party tomorrow evening at a secret location in Melbourne, because we love you and we wanted to give you a chance to hear this Avalanches album early. Common in there as well with Go. It's Karen here with you. Hello. And I hope you're doing good today. Coming up for you on lunch. This bed is on fire with passion. Bit of this. I was going to pull out some snow caps. And some really great new music for M83 and Arab Strap in your ears on lunch today. Say hi if you like. It's 0408 345555. I'm going to play you a song now, which is pretty timely for this time of the year. It's a jazz standard that was written by the composer Kurt Weill, not to be confused with the American singer-songwriter Kurt Weill. Kurt Weill was a theatrical composer many years ago, and he wrote this song. It was covered early on by Frank Sinatra and lots of jazz greats, but this version today, for this month, comes from Lou Reed. It's September Song.
1: When I was a young man, courting the girls,

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0: And where Nina Durachi, the Kid Laroi, G Flip, the Ryans, Genesis Owusu, and heaps more got their start.
1: Triple J Unearthed. 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

rubbed all the lotion. I now understand why your ex are trying to cause commotion. Caribbean queen conceiving my little belly ocean. Like to hear your voice when you get to speaking. Hypnotic when we sex, how your water force it be leaking. Maybe my description might be reaching while I'm climbing out. I ain't done with you.

That is Snow Caps, Cherry Hard Candy. And before that, you heard Busta Rhymes and J Dilla. Interesting story behind this new release, Diligence 2, that Busta Rhymes has busted out for us. Bunch of samples that J Dilla kind of gifted to him. There are about 300 unused samples. And that song was in a fragmented form with D'Angelo, and Busta Rhymes has finished it off. It's called This Woman. And it's from the album Diligence 2, which is not far off. Before that, you heard The Gnomes with Magic Man. And at the top, September Song from Lou Reed. How you doing? Did you have a good weekend? Hi to Steve in Coburg, who says, "Hey, Karen, I just won tickets to the Avalanches." Many exclamation marks. "Super stoked. I'm taking my son," which makes it even more special after seeing the Avalanches so many times over the years, dating all the way back to Revolver back in the day. And then after the release of Since I Left You, saw them at the Electric Ballroom in Camden, London in 2001. Mad times, and now I get to see them with my son. Steve, I'm so happy for you. Congratulations on winning one of the golden tickets to the Avalanches listening party in Melbourne tomorrow evening. And if you're a winner, you will be notified today. It's great to have your company. Coming up, we're going to dive into our feature album this week from Angus and Julia Stone. Right now, a new song for Scottish legends, Arab Strap. It's called Be a Man. I thought I'd play this one for you since yesterday was Father's Day. And this song is kind of like an open letter from a father to a son. Let's take a listen. It's from from Arab Strap's new album, Half Told Tales. Be a Man, Double J.

The grifter king of the manosphere was all over the news again. So I took a big deep dad breath and asked the back of your head if you'd heard about him. After a very pregnant pause, you turned round to face me with horror in your eyes and replied, "Aye, he's a prick." I was so relieved by your answer, I let the swearing slide. "He is indeed," I said, "but the job's never done."

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on Double J that there is just a gorgeous track, isn't it? Followed on from Cut Copy and Solid, Arab Strap at the top with Be a Man. That song right there from Angus and Julia Stone, our feature album this week, is their latest. It's called Karaoke, and it's their seventh album. It's been recorded all over the world, that song particularly, in the Greek islands. There may have been a karaoke bar that they hung out at on the Greek islands. Hydra, I haven't been to Hydra. It looks like a beautiful place to hang out. There are no vehicles there, of course. I think you have to walk or just catch your local donkey to get around. But Angus and Julia Stone, Karaoke Bar, your feature album this week on Double J. It's Karen with you. I hope you're doing well. 0408 345555 if you want to say hi today. Let's take a track from James, the very successful, influential British band are coming back to Australia for some shows in October. Kicks off on the 8th of October. They are playing Perth, Sydney, Melbourne, Brisbane, and then over to New Zealand. And this track from the album that's 25 years old now, from James, Pleased to Meet You. This is Getting Away With It on Double J.

0: Hey, Zan Rowe here, and I'm back on your screens for a new season of Take 5. You'll hear extraordinary people share five songs that made them who they are today. This week, it's Darren Hayes from Savage Garden.
1: I've always known that what was magical about Savage Garden was the sum of the parts. Without him, it wouldn't have happened. Without me, it wouldn't have happened. Even though we did not have a brothership outside of the studio, together, otherworldly, kinetic, sparking chemistry.
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There's a new song there for Ruby Gill called Carol Not Carol. It's been produced by Tom Jancek from Big Scary, Number One Dads. And yeah, beautiful song. She has a new album coming out called Fishing Is Not Fishing. I relate to that because I love to fish, but it's not really fishing because I never catch anything. But I think it's just the sitting that I really enjoy. Shout out to anyone who loves fishing and actually catches things. Also there, you heard O'Flynn, British producer, excited because O'Flynn's coming to Australia with his club-ready beats that are always really warm and organic sounding. So I played you a song called Ashiko from his third album, Kairos, which is out now. And O'Flynn is performing in Byron Bay on the 4th of, that was last Friday actually, these dates are gone. He's here in the country, my friend. I'm just catching up with this on the run. In Sydney this Friday the 11th and the 12th, he's at the Nightcat in Melbourne. James before that, and a song from Pleased to Meet You, produced by Brian Eno, ahead of the James Tour of Australia. It's busy, isn't it? There's so much happening. These guys are also coming out with James. It's Razor Light. Dave in Glenroy says, don't forget Razor Light are coming out too with James. I'm a huge fan of theirs and their first two albums were dynamite. I'm seeing them at the Max Watts Headline Show on the 6th of October in Melbourne. Sling on a bit of Stumble and Fall from the British Lads classic tune. Have an awesome weekend, legend. Yeah, it's awesome week. Thank you, Dave. It's a pleasure to have your company. 0408 345555 if you want to say hi. Coming up, new music for M83. My name is Karen Lang. This is Lunch. Let me pull out a song from last week's Dinner Mix. Great playlist of tunes, all pulled from 1996 and from around the world. You can hear this inside the ABC Listen app whenever you choose. Here's one of the tunes that you'll hear as part of it. It's Luscious Jackson, The New Yorkers, and Naked Eye.

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1: to marvelling in the unique genius of Aldous Harding. It'll be a tower like no other. Why not come and eavesdrop?
0: Tower of Song, tonight from 7 on Double J.

Part of the crowd, it's Leah Senior. Before that, you heard The Go-Betweens. I played you Here Comes the City from the album Oceans Apart. Robert Forster is going to be diving back into Go-Betweens' back catalogue for his current tour. It's a tour that celebrates his latest album called Strawberries, and he's hitting the road this week with a band with members from Sweden. In fact, members from this group, Peter, Bjorn and John. It's a three-piece Swedish band drawing on some of the players from the Stockholm music scene and here in Australia to play songs from the Strawberries album. So that's a cool thing. It's always great to see Robert Forster live, and those shows kick off in Tasmania on Wednesday night and then getting around the country. Also, Robert Forster is going to be joining Henry Wagons in the Tower of Song this evening. So this is also a very cool thing, sitting down to chew the fat and play some great songs with Henry in the Tower tonight. So make sure you're listening for that. It's Karen Leng with you. It's a pleasure to be hanging out with you. Some of this on the way. Be zoom, zoom, zoom. Don't even get me started on my bada boom, boom. I also want to say hi to Joey. On the subject of Ruby Gill's album, Fishing Is Not Fishing, Joey says, I reckon that fishing is a term for catching nothing. I have the same luck in catching as you. Otherwise, they may call fishing catching if we all got something every time. I cannot argue with that logic, Joey, and thank you for jumping on the text line with that homespun wisdom. 0408 345555 if you want to say hi. All right, some new music now for M83.

This song was a huge hit for M83 in 2011, made it into the hottest 100 too that year. It's from his album Hurry Up, We're Dreaming. Been a big fan of M83 for a long time. What about you? It's Anthony Gonzalez. He's a French artist. Cinematic, widescreen, synth pop, very dreamy, always a huge sound. And so really excited recently to find out that he was giving us a new album. I want to play you the first single from it. It's a song called Blister Sunrise, and it's a big shoegazy wall of sound. More about it after this. Let's take a listen. M83, in your ears, new music on Double J.

fall off the earth. Take to your toes and summon the worms. The heron waits patiently, unfazed by self-service checkouts or pouches of tobacco. I know falling in love feels trivial with everything that's going on, but what if we're actually onto something? And then the heron says...

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Calling it to work haunted. Lost in a vertical video called Moments Before Disaster Part 4. Stop trying so hard. Your personality has been broken apart and sold back to you in a series of short form clips. The horrors persist, but you are that same child jumping garden to garden. Ice cream dripping between your knuckles. And then the heron says,

aesthetic, reluctant hope core memories operating on a strict one-in, one-out policy. The young and the dying have the worst philosophies, and you are both but also neither. Nay cheek, nay chance. Never leave the bookies with a smile on your face, and remember that herons wait for no one but themselves. Good things come to those who hesitate. And then the heron says, you'll never be alone. And you gotta be patient.

That is Anthony Schmerich from his latest album, Decoding Birdsong. And if you want to hear my chat with Anthony Schmerich, it's inside the ABC Listen app. Fantastic artist from Manchester. Hi to Nick in Northcote, who says, absolutely thrashing this album. It's so good. One of my favourites of the year so far, if not number one. Big end-of-year list energy. Thank you, Nick. I love someone who is already thinking about the end-of-year list. It is a fantastic album. Highly recommend it as well. And he's a lovely fella to talk to as well. M83, Blister Sunrise, new song and a new album on the way for Anthony Gonzalez, the French artist. And the album is called I Wrote You a Letter. He says, that song, that's kind of like this big wall of sound, right? He said it was, that song and the album is born out of feeling deeply disillusioned by the world we're living in and wanting to make music that is less calculated, more spontaneous and more punk. That is where Anthony Gonzalez and his head is at right now. And the album will be with us soon. You're with Karen Lang. This is Lunch. Welcome. Happy Monday to you. Let's hear a song from Eels. This is Cap in Hand on Double J.

0: Jack Boots Snap. It's new Epicure. That song featuring Queenie. Before that, I gave you Sleaford Mods Tapping, Amy Taylor of Amel and the Sniffers on the Shoulder for that song, Nudge It. It's taken from their Spare Ribs album. Eels at the top, Cap in Hands from their latest Cookie Happened. And Robin taking it back to Konnichiwa Bitches. What a tune. I so hope she pulls that out when Robin comes back to Australia in November, the 21st of November in Sydney, the 24th in Melbourne, proudly supported by us here at Double J on the Sexistential Tour. And shouts to Rachel in Newtown who says, woohoo, Robin, big love for the Konnichiwa Bitches. Sadly, one of those albums that died with my extensive collection when my iPod popped its clogs. What is this term? Popped its clogs. I love it. And I'm old school, so streaming now isn't happening. So thanks, Karen and Double J, for some Robin love. You can no doubt buy all the Robin stuff if you want to be really old school on vinyl or CD. Rachel, thank you for your text. It's great to have your company. This is Lunch, where I hang Monday to Friday with you, and happy Monday to you. I hope you had a wonderful, relaxing, rejuvenating weekend. It's a pleasure to be with you. This week's Take Five is someone who had a stratospheric rise to fame, sitting down with Zan Rowe. It's Darren Hayes. Part of a really great lineup of Take Five guests on your telly, in your podcast feeds. David Byrne, Shania Twain, Peter Garrett, Genesis Owusu, many more joining Zan for this latest series. And this is a very personal, intimate episode with Darren Hayes, who won 10 ARIA Awards with Savage Garden, their first album, also massive international success. But behind the scenes, he had a hard time growing up, a lot of depression and trauma in his background. And he really opens up in this Take Five to share with Zan Rowe his five songs that helped him heal. I wanted to play you a little bit of it, a little bit about his origin story in the early days when he shared with Zan how it felt and when it was that he started to develop his singing talent.
1: In my family, fantastically, no one said, you have a brilliant voice. They would say, shut up. Could you just let Stevie Nicks sing? You know, and I'd be like, okay, if you want, but... So it wasn't until high school. I had a high school musical teacher and she put me in the girls' choir. Well, it was a choir, but there was only girls in it.
2: There's always only girls.
1: I know.
2: I'm pretty sure only boys join the choir so they can meet girls.
1: Yes. So I was put in the choir not knowing that I could sing, but I noticed when I did sing, I felt the molecules in the room change, as they always do when people sing. That's what we do. That's what music does. It changes the molecules in the air. But I could feel it.

from that moment was that pathway where my music teachers were steering me into musical theatre. And then, what do you mean I got the lead? Like, I was so naive. Mostly it was because most people couldn't sing. But I didn't know that. There was no sort of like judgment about it. I was like, I can't believe it. I've been given the role. And it's like, yeah, because we need someone to be able to sing these songs.

0: So maybe around the age of 13 to 15, mm-hmm. once I did those musicals and the younger kids in school started screaming, I had this kind of like teen idol reaction when I would do musicals. I was working part-time in a record store as well, and girls would come in, bless them, they were barking up the wrong tree, but girls would come in and they'd just be so excited to talk to me. And I'd be like, hi. And they'd be like, hi. And I'd be like, why are they staring at me? I remember walking around a mall with my brother and girls coming up to me going, hi, I really like your sweater. And I'd be like, do I know you? And they would walk away wounded and my brother would be like, you idiot. And I'd be like, what? And he would say, she was hitting on you. And I'm like, no, she wasn't. She was teasing me. I was so used to being ridiculed. Mm. Didn't realise what that attention was.
1: That is Darren Hayes talking with Zan Rowe as part of Take Five. And if you want to catch the full episode, it's in your iView and your podcast feeds, and there is an extended mix as well, extended version of that conversation. So it's all there for you to take a listen to. You can binge the whole series or wait until they roll out. And ahead of me giving you some Chemical Brothers today, let's hear Darren Hayes. This is Insatiable.

Australian singer-songwriter Rowena Wise and her band are hitting venues across the country this October. It'll be your first chance to see her perform songs from her freshly released album, Bad Things Feel Good. These mesmerising shows kick off from Friday, October 15. Plus, legendary Australian band The Drones are back for a run of dates. It's their first tour in a decade and we're gearing up for some unmissable live shows. Sydney Garage Rock two-piece The Mess Hall

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The Drones are hitting stages across the country from August 14, so don't miss out. 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

do something new. But nobody wants to hear that. They just want the classics. Can't blame them, really.

That's Weezer, CEOs, from their latest Weezer, the Gold album. Also there you heard Sometimes I Feel So Deserted. Chemical Brothers, about a decade old now, from Born in the Echoes, and the insatiable Darren Hayes you can catch up with for Take 5 in this new series, sitting down with Zan Roif with Songs for Healing. It's Karen here with you. How you doing? Shouts to Rachel again in Newtown. She said that she lost her Robin CD. It wasn't a CD, was it? It was your iPod died. She said it popped its clog. Thank you for clarifying what that means, Rachel. To pop your clog is an English slang term for dying, says Rachel. I appreciate you making that a bit clearer. 0408 345555 if you want to say hi today. If you're just tuning in to lunch, you missed this earlier. It's a big wall of sound, shoegazy track from M83 called Blister Sunrise. Don't worry if you missed it, I'll play it for you again. And I also pulled this one out for you. Lou Reed. And a very timely song for this month.

called September Song. Also, we went down a bit of a fishing rabbit hole, surprisingly, after I played you this song, Carol Not Carol. This is a Ruby Gill track. An album. Fishing is not fishing. So there's some more texts coming in. I like this one from Josh about fishing in Meanjin. Brizzy, he says, I bought a t-shirt

from Margaret River, which said there's a fine line between fishing and standing around looking like an idiot. I'm generally in the second category. Thank you, Josh. I don't feel so alone now. You've been very supportive in your texts, because I did mention that when I fish, I don't really fish. But it seems like that happens to a few of you listening as well. Thank you for your texts. Coming up, you're going to hear some Christine and the Queens, but right now I want to play you a new band. A band called Twisted Teens. I only recently discovered these guys, but I'm pretty enamoured by their rough-hewn sound. They are from the South of America, New Orleans, and you can only really describe them as garage punk meets country twang. Twisted Teens, let me play this for you. It's called Florida Water Blues on Double J.

0: G'day, it's Dylan Lewis adding a little mischief to your arvos. Think tunes that get you moving. Cause baby, whether you're high or low. Guests you didn't see coming.
1: You know, this is the circuit of art.
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0: 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Welcome to the house, Double J. Love you.
1: If you got the money, I think it would be funny, uh-oh, to take your girl, spend a bit of your cash for me, 'cause then she might be happy.

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0: down here, uh-oh. 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
1: You've had an experience that I haven't had.
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That is a sweet pairing. It's a song called The Only One. It is Logic 1000, new single, and teaming up there with Christine and the Queens. That song is on the upcoming album Confirmation that will be out from Logic 1000 in October, which is shaping up to be a month which is absolutely stacked with huge releases, including The Avalanches. And Jamie T, I gave you a song called If You Got the Money, from Panic Prevention a few years back, but Jamie T's announced a new album as well called Ghosts, 100 Days of Mourning, and that will be out in October too. Cash Savage and the Last Drinks in there, Run with the Dogs, and you heard from a band called Twisted Teens. They are a ragtag bunch from New Orleans, making kind of garage punk meets country twang, and have had two albums out this year. Florida Water Blue was the song I gave you from their latest album. It's great to have your company. I hope you're enjoying the tunes today. I hope you're having a beautiful Monday on the way. Some of this. I know we've just started spring, but I can't wait for summer. Right now, though, let me take you to Sweden for this cracking tune from the Helicopters. It's from their album Rock and Roll is Dead. I'm in the band on Double J.

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some serious travelling in that bracket of music. Right there, the Jezebels, Endless Summer, popping in the top 10 of the Hottest 100 of 2011 with that tune, Endless Summer from Prisoner. Before that, Marissa Nadler, wonderful American songwriter, musician, also visual artist. A song called Drive from her album July in 2014. We're in Brighton, UK, with Fijir and Miyagi as well. A new single from them called Lowest Common Denominator, and the Swedish rockers Helicopters at the top. I'm in the band from Rock and Roll is Dead. It's Karen here with you. Welcome to lunch if you're swinging by today, and happy Monday. I'm easing into the week with your music, also with my tired muscles. I got a bit overexcited on the weekend and went back to the gym. First time in a while. My may have overdone it, as you tend to do when you haven't been for a while, and I feel like I can barely walk, my friend. So I'm looking forward to bouncing back with you this week. How are you doing? You want to say hi? It's 0408-345-555. Got some of these guys coming up. They're just humans with wives and children. Also, some music for high around the corner. But right now, let's hear this from This Is Lorelei. Fantastic album for Nate Amos, also in Water From Your Eyes. His album's out at the end of this week. It's called The Singer In My Band. And this is Billy Came Back.

0: Wednesday on Mornings, we are hanging out with Angus and Julia Stone. Hey, my lover. Their seventh record, Karaoke Bar, is your feature record all this week on Double J. And we are getting them in studio to explain themselves, by which I mean talk about the record, have a fun time, hang out, we'll get a rock bottom moment as well. They're so fun, they've got a great vibe, they've always got great stories. I heard they recorded some of this record in Brad Pitt's chalet, which is extremely cool and I imagine very haunted. Angus and Julia Stone, Wednesday morning on Double J.
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0: It's Kneecap on Double J, Cold at the Top. That's from their latest Fenian, incredible album, on a world tour at the moment. And if you're listening in New Zealand and you're a fan of Kneecap, good news for you, my friend. Kneecap have just announced that they are playing two arena shows in New Zealand as part of the Fenian tour. So that is happening in 2027 on the 9th, February 9, in Auckland, and then in Wellington on the 10th. Lady Shaka joining them for both shows. So they were last here in Australia in 2025. Played a sold-out Australian show. We gave you a taste of that now live at the Wireless recently. No Australian dates yet announced, but with that New Zealand visit just announced, you got to think it's not far off. Fingers crossed. Here with Karen on Double J.
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On Double J, that is Calling Me. It's Candice LeRae, part of the Merindas, proud Torres Strait Islander family and living in Melbourne now. Also there you heard the Flaming Lips with the Yeah Yeah Yeah song, and High at the Top and The Economist with Ignition. It's been a real pleasure hanging out with you today. I hope you have a beautiful afternoon. Dylan Lewis is along next to hang with you. And don't forget, tonight in the Tower of Song, you're going to get Robert Forster sitting down playing some tunes with Henry Wagons. Something to look forward to. Jamie's sitting in for me on lunch tomorrow, so I will catch you on Wednesday, and leaving you right now with Clips, Chains and Whips featuring Kendrick Lamar. Catch you soon.

0: said, nigga, you must be sick. 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

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I am the general. 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

0: Heroes with Dylan Lewis.
1: Yes, that is me, Dylan Lewis, your Arvo's guy. Hello. I'm here every day of the week, Monday to Friday from now, including today, Monday, September 7. And I'm broadcasting to you live from the lands of the Wurundjeri people from the Kulin Nation. Thanks for tuning in, beautiful listeners. Welcome to you, wherever you are listening from today. Langi, beautiful lunch. Thank you very much. More Langi tomorrow from midday. And happy Monday to you, my dub clubbers. Are we good? Did you have a lovely weekend? I've got a really nice arvo lined up for you. I've got a classic coming up in just a tick from some 90s Ben Lee. Might get a little bit of Kate Bush on because Father's Day still going for me. I know she'd want it. Brand new Erykah Badu and The Alchemist teaming up with Thundercat in just a tick. And I'm bringing in all the love. Keeping your arvo rolling now with this. Nina Simone and Felix the House Cat. Cinnamon.

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1: 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On Watching Angels Mend, the Sydney songwriter gave us an album full of timeless melodies, honesty and warmth, and 25 years on, stands as some of the most enduring Australian songwriting. 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

this album and his recovery after he suffered a fractured back after that horrible fall on the stage. You can find that chat. It's not all bad. Feels great. That chat is in ABC Listen. We kicked off your Arvos. In fact, your Arvos, the week of the Arvos today, with Cineman from 2003, Nina Simone and Felix Da House Cat. You tuned to Double J Arvos. My name is Dylan. Welcome to you. Thank you for joining me. I think I've got to do this. Hang on. Ironically, this is coming up. Lovely 90s Ben Lee, Cigarettes Will Kill You. Now, I am loving this new music from Erykah Badu. She's teamed up with The Alchemist because she's always wanted to rap over Mobb Deep's track, The Realist, which is an Alchemist production, this one. Always wanted to do that. Next minute, well, many years later, this happens. They put out an album together called Before the World Blows, The Abby and Allen Experiment. That's their actual given names. Erykah Abby Wright, Erykah Badu, and Allen, my man, The Alchemist. And on this track from the brand new album, they are teaming up with the one and only Thundercat. Oh, yeah. Let's get stanky. Double J.

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1: Here's This Woman, featuring D'Angelo. And Ruby Gill recounts being first on scene of a serious car accident. This is Carol, Not Carol.

0: from 2015, that is Silicon with Burning Sugar. I can almost smell it, and it's yummy and sweet and caramelly. Grace Cummings before that incredible title track from her new album, Blood Horse. Ben Lee with Cigarettes Will Kill You from 1998 off his Breathing Tornadoes album. Great album. That song is still rad. Do you remember the beautiful little film clip for it with Tiny Ben? I think he's in like New York or something, just hanging out with heaps of cool people, and he's making the funniest face when he's singing it on purpose. Incredible. That song did come in at number 2 in Hottest 100 of 1998 that year. And then it came in at number 83 in the Hottest 100 of Australian Songs Ever. Still very loved, Ben Lee. Kicked off that run with the incredible new song from Erykah Badu and The Alchemist teaming up with Thundercat, They Ain't You. And that is off the brand new album, Before the World Blows, The Abbey and Alan Experiment. What a collab. Pretty rad. You're on Double J Arvos. You're pretty rad. You're rad because you're listening to Double J Arvos. Well done. That means that you have great taste in music. And it means that I love hearing from you because we're a little community here in the Dub Club, in the Arvos. And I love your messages that come through. They come through on 0408 345555. Everyone is welcome to send a message if you like, saying anything you want. For instance, Anton has said, "Woohoo, bleeding good goat." I was playing a little bit of MC Yella and Goat before. Glad you dug that one. Another one here saying, "I'm sure on that Busta Rhymes track, he says, love you, Dylan." I think the same thing.
1: We love you, Dylan. Love you, Dylan.
0: Thank you.
2: Love you too.
0: Love you too. Keep your messages coming. Always great to hear from you. Coming up soon, my justification is the reason I'm going to play this. Yeah. One of my wives. I know that because Kate Bush is one of my wives, royalties come to my household. They don't. But I feel like I'm allowed to get this on, you know. If you're just new to the show, it is known that I am massively in love with Kate Bush, and sometimes I get carried away and play Kate a lot. But today I feel I'm allowed because Father's Day's still going, and I think Kate would like it if I played her song. So Kate is coming up real soon. New Angus and Julia Stone lined up as well in this next little bracket. But coming up after Arvos today, 6 o'clock, the wonderful Kaz Tran is marking 25 years of an Australian classic, Alex Lloyd's Watching Angels Mend, getting the classic albums treatment as it deserves. It gave us some huge songs, like obviously Amazing, You Were Amazing, Green, Everybody's Laughing, which I'm going to get on for you in a tick. Heaps more as well. Pretty much cemented Alex as one of Australia's biggest and greatest songwriters. He is a marvellous songwriter. Alex himself joining Kaz tonight from 6 on Double J to look back on this incredible album and what it means to him now. So let's get on a track from it right now here on Double J.
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0: Strangely, new music from Angus and Julia Stone off their Karaoke Bar album, just released, and your feature album all week. 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And before that, Texas Sun from Krungbin and Leon Bridges from their debut collab EP of the same name. Message just coming through from Jack from Lutruwita, Tasmania. I love Texas Sun. Perfectly wobbly and soulful. It makes me want to move every time I hear it. Ooh, I'm going to keep that in mind. That's fantastic description. I love that. Kate Bush, one of my wives in there as well, with Hounds of Love title track from her perfect 1985 album. Happy Father's Day to all the dads who were experiencing it yesterday. I do hope you had a lovely one. I did, because I insist. All the things that I love. A coffee in bed. You know, maybe a couple of little presents, some socks and stuff, a nice pub meal. Tick, tick, tick. Perfect day. And on Kate Bush, I think it's also relevant and slightly poignant that I'm nearly about to celebrate my anniversary of being with Kate Bush. I was with her for one night and one night only, 19th of September 2014. We are 12 days away from my Kate Bush, being with Kate Bush anniversary. I saw her in concert. I did not meet her, but I was near her, and I felt the magic in that room. Oh. Alex Lloyd kicked off that run with Everybody's Laughing off his album Watching Angels Mend, which is your classic album this week here on the Dubs. And so we will be diving into that lots during the week as well. And do make sure that if you want to check out our entire classic album episode, that's on it right after Arvo's today at 6 o'clock with the incredible Kaz Tran, marking 25 years of this Aussie classic. And Alex is joining Kaz as well. Alex and Kaz. The Kaz and Alex Show. Kaz Alex. Alex and Kaz. Something to work on later, maybe, if it turns out really well. Thanks for all of these messages that have been coming through on the 0408 345 555 texting line number. It's a nice one here. Good to be in your Monday company, D Lord. Thank you. And yours. Wicked Arvo, says another one. Yes, Kate Bush, love it. Anytime is a good time for Kate Bush, says Nikki in Northern Rivers, because Nikki gets it. Word. There was one saying, D Lord, a while ago I asked you to get Joey Valance and Bray to come to tour Australia, and they did. The prophet. Knowing good and well you had nothing to do with it, I call upon you again. Can you get Leon Bridges to come tour Australia? Yes, I can definitely work on that for you. Thanks for these messages. I'm going to get to some more of them soon. Keep them coming. I'm looking forward to getting on some of this real soon.
1: Ladies and gentlemen, Lady Hall.
0: Oh, God, this just happened on the weekend. One Night Stand over the weekend, taking over Griffith. Amazing lineup. And what we're hearing now is a little taste. I'll play the whole thing in a minute. But that is Genesis Owusu and Lady Hawk jumping up on stage as well. Sickness. We'll get into some of that soon. Now, though, we're going to back to 1998. This is pretty peak 90s, if you

ask me. Peak 90s. It's peak and it's pink and it's wonderful. The Mavois. The Mavises. This is Cry. What's up with Jay?

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1: to marvelling in the unique genius of Aldous Harding. It'll be a tower like no other. Why not come and eavesdrop?
0: Tower of Song, tonight from 7 on Double J.

0: Stop. That's the end of the song there. Danish rockers Ice Age there was Star off their new album For Love of Grace and the Hereafter. Before that, Aliwia with Sela from Zero. Mavis is kicking off that run. Classic from 1998, Cry, off their Pink Pills album, which I believe they played on Recovery. If I had 90s memories, I would confirm that. Coming up soon. Word of rock. Word of lyrical gangster. Inika Mulzi coming up real soon. Now though, how was your weekend? Was it rad? Did you manage to get along to One Night Stand in Griffith over the weekend? Huge lineup. If you didn't get there, perhaps you were listening on Triple J live, or perhaps you were even streaming on the Triple J YouTube. It was huge. Ace lineup, DMAs, Genesis Owusu, Nina Jirachi, Maya, Betty Rays, all hitting the stage. And Genesis Owusu had a very special surprise up his sleeve. Halfway through his set, Lady Hawk walked out on stage, and the two of them launched into Genesis's The Other Black Dog and Lady Hawk's My Delirium. Pretty good way to spend a Saturday night in regional New South Wales, isn't it? An Aussie and a Kiwi icon performing one massive pop banger together. And I've got it here for you right now. From One Night Stand, Lady Hawk and Genesis Owusu, The Other Black Dog and My Delirium. Live. Yeah, we're there.
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0: 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You'll hear extraordinary people share five songs that made them who they are today. This week, it's Darren Hayes from Savage Garden.
1: I've always known that what was magical about Savage Garden was the sum of the parts. Without him, it wouldn't have happened. Without me, it wouldn't have happened. Even though we did not have a brothership outside of the studio, together, otherworldly, kinetic, sparking chemistry.
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0: On Double J Avas, that's Hatchy there with sage, a fantastic ingredient for chicken stuffing, along with parsley, rosemary and thyme. Cheers. Sneaky heads up for you, Hatchy is in our kitchen right now, putting together a very delicious playlist for this week's The Dinner Mix, which happens Thursdays, every Thursday, Double J, right after Arvo's. How cool. Before that, an incredible track from one James Ellis Ford, The Ever After. He's just put that on a new album, second solo album called Lost in Another World. And there's an extraordinary story we've got up on the Double J website all about James Ford, James Ellis Ford. He's a producer and he's worked with everyone from like Arctic Monkeys, Florence and the Machine, Blur, Pulp, Jesse Ware, like the big names. But while he was undergoing some chemotherapy for leukemia, James made an entire solo album from his hospital bed, like in about 2 weeks. What a story. You can hear that story because he spoke to Double J's Tom Ravenscroft all about the experience. You'll find that Double J website and you'll hear Tom's interview with James Ford in ABC Listen. And what a tune. When I was listening to that, I was picturing him with his little computers in his hospital just making this incredible music. Wow. Played you classic from Aini Kamozi. Here comes the hot stepper. Word her up. I'm a political gangster. Is that right? On the message line, Tracy in Sunbury says, this is a one-hit wonder, right? I mean, it's a bloody good one. It is a bloody good one. And you could call it a one-hit wonder because it did make it, like the Billboard Hottest 100 in America. I think it went to number 2 in Australia, number 1 in America as well. But that was the only big hit that he had in these kind of markets. But prior to releasing that song, he had a huge reggae and dancehall career in Jamaica. So Jamaicans might not call him a one-hit wonder. Irie kicked off that run with a nice little bit of a taste of what just went on over the weekend at Triple J's One Night Stand, taking over Griffith. We heard the moment when Genesis Owusu got Lady Hawk onto the stage. So we heard The Other Black Dog / My Delirium. And did you get the goosebumps? I did. Well, as soon as the crowd starts going, when Lady Hawk walks on the stage, I'm like, God! So good. Amazing lineup for the big day. DMAs, Genesis Owusu, Nina Jirachi, Mayo, Betty Rays, all hitting that stage. If you went along, I'm sure you had a very rad time. Coming up soon, maybe I'm a bit jealous as well. Coming up soon. Yeah. Let's have a little tea party. Mm-hmm. That's not far off. Classic tea party. New bodega coming up. Now, though, let's do one of these.
1: D-Lo's jam of the day.
0: I know I'm banging on about it, but, you know, it was Father's Day yesterday, and I am quite open about the fact that I think it's one of my favourite days of the year. If not, the favourite. It's licensed to ill. Mother lover, I'm ill. Basically, I just get to do what I want. I didn't do any dishes, hardly any. You know, I didn't drive to lunch. Coffee and prezzies brought to me in bed. On our drive to lunch, my beautiful wife, Holly, suggested to the children that they each choose songs for Dad. Songs that they think of when they think of Dad. My daughter chose really, you know, gorgeous ones like, you know, some Electric Light Orchestra, some Fireflies, stuff she knows makes my fingers go wiggly because I'm very involved with it. And then my boy said, this is my song for you. So this is what my jam of the day is today. It's my son's choice of a song that makes him think of his dad because I'm still going with Father's Day. I'm not letting go just yet. It is by Lil Wayne. And if you've got big speakers, it's a good idea to turn this right up now because the bass is going to just do some things to your bowels. So, yes, thank you to my boy for this suggestion, which has become D-Lord's Jam of the Day. And happy Dad's Day to everyone who celebrates. It's got one of these.
2: Warning, strong language alert.
0: Yeah, that's not helping with the bowel movements. Ready? Oh, a Millie.
3: Rebel J.
0: Yeah, the way.

0: Yes. The Tea Party. How good. Going back to 1997 for that one, Temptation from their Transmission album. They did go on Recovery and play that. I do remember that one. Before that, new music from Bodega. Weather Me from their new album All Inside Aquarium coming out mid-October. And we kicked off that little rondo with one of these.
1: T-Lord's Jam of the Day.
0: I played you the song that my son chose as his Father's Day song for me as we were driving to lunch yesterday. Lil Wayne with A Milli. Just to put it in context, you know. I don't think we're necessarily concentrating on the lyrics when we're listening to that, my son and I. That is like one of our pump-up songs when I'm driving him to basketball. Puts us in the zone. When I say us, him, and me. Oh, there's just so much bass in there. It really does pump one up. And there's lovely messages. Thank you, nice people. Keegs, happy Father's Day. Thank you, mate. Keep enjoying Father's Day, Dylan. You deserve it. Very nice of you. Thank you. I'll pass that on to my family. Angry of Clayton says, that song your son played for you is a clear example of good parenting. My cats did nothing for me yesterday except sleeping. Oh, angry. This is another one. Happy Father's Day, D-Lord. Milk it. Your boy's cool, naturally. I want to say happy Dad's Day to my man, Stringy. Go the dads. Ace Molly. Thanks, Ace Molly. And another one here coming through from Marcus, loving the Tea Party on a Monday afternoon. What a treat, says Marcus. They played a few years back at my local, the Western Port Hotel in San Remo. It was a two-hour best-of set. Amazing, indeed. Very exciting to see live. Hey, thanks for these messages, fam. 0408 34555. You can send messages whenever you like. About the music, about you. If it's your birthday, I like to know that. I never like to forget that. Coming up.
2: To the club. Mother told me.
0: Yeah, clapping song on the way real soon. Some new Fontaines DC coming up in a couple of songs' time as well. Oh, we're not too far off from the old 455 You Know What as well. But now, how about some beautiful new Baby Cool? This is Everything from Infinity Baby on Double J with D-Lord. Get it.

0: Hey, Zan Rowe here, and I'm back on your screens for a new season of Take 5. An incredible lineup of guests will share 5 songs that shaped who they've become and stories you've never heard before. People like Peter Garrett, Vicar and Linda, Genesis Owusu, and Shania Twain.
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0: New music from Danielle Ponder there, Sun and Moon. New album coming out in October called Everything Has Changed. Fontaines DC gave us Marianne off their soon to be released new album, Dopamine Chamber, also coming out October. Catalyst gave us the Clapping Song featuring Coin Locker Kid from 2011. That song, originally released in 1965, it's had a few different reworkings, and that is a cool one. Speaking of cool, Baby Cool, kicking off that run with Everything from Infinity Baby. Feature album recently here on the Derbs, and we had a great chat as well. You can find that in ABC Listen. Up soon, some J5.
1: So let's take you back to the concrete streets. Original beats for real live MCs. Playground tactics, a rabbit in a hat.
0: Yeah.
1: Just act classic.
0: J5 on the way. Got some Mazzy Star lined up for you too. But now, oh dear, look at the time.
2: Oh, 55. It's Funk O'Clock.
0: Yay, hey. So last week, we were diving into local Australian acts that have been influenced by global sounds, global music, whether it's Middle Eastern sounds or Indian sounds, or we had some Indonesian sounds in amongst the funk as well. But this week, I thought we might travel just a little bit further than this country and take a few flights during the week to various parts of the world. So if you just take your seats, please, and fasten your seat belts, fit your own mask before helping others. Great life advice.
3: This is our captain speaking. We'll be landing in approximately 15 seconds.
0: Oh, good. We're nearly there. Today, first stop on our funk journey around the world. First stop is Japan. Japan, very good at the funk. I've got this one from a group called Cassiopeia. Cassiopeia. The track is called Galactic Funk from their 1981 album Crosspoint. Japanese jazz fusion band. They've been around since the mid-70s.
3: This is your captain speaking. You have landed.
0: Oh, good. We've landed. Here we are. I want you to listen out in this. It's a bit of a journey. It's a funk journey. It's a fusion-y funk journey. But listen out, you know, about two-thirds of

of the way through, the Golden Mean, listen out for the drum solo and the slap bass breakdown. It is extremely badass. Get your stanky face ready. Here we go. 455 Funk. Galactic Funk. Yes. Wait, wait. Mm-hmm. You feel that? You're stanking up. Oh.

0: Yeah, Mazzy Star for you there. Fade Into You, 1993. Just before that.
1: 4:55 Funk.
0: I'm taking you on a few little fun mystery flights during the week for the 4:55 Funk. First stop, Japan. From 1981, Cassiopeia. Which looks like Cassiope. Galactic Funk, the name of that track from their 1981 album Crosspoint, Japanese Jazz Fusion. Been around since 1976. I don't think they're still together, but my goodness, they know how to funk. That was rad fun. I wonder where our mystery flight will take us tomorrow and how much more production I will have. There's lots of great messages that have been coming through. Stanky. Yes, indeed, Mr. Lord, says Jamie in Collaroy. Thanks, Jamie. Now, that's some funky galactic 4:55 funk. Thank you, Captain, for the oh-so-smooth flight today. That is my pleasure. Love the funk, Keegs. Love you. Dylan, yeah? 4:55 funk song got me feeling like I've just defeated the boss in an 80s arcade game. Excellent. Cheers, says Patrick in Nam. Your descriptions are so good today. Everyone, I'm loving it. D-Lord, yeah. I have a Funkified Dub Clubber update. Oh, hang on. We welcomed our baby boy to the world. Both mum and dad are surprised. Welcome the newest Double J member, Taj Jericho. Surname not included. Born on the 3rd of September. Mum and bub both doing well. All at home now, getting used to our unbelievably awesome new lives together. We love him. Up the dubbers, says J-Dog. Love you. That is the greatest message. Thank you. And welcome to the Dub Club. Taj, what a beautiful name. Well done. Thank you. I'd really love these messages. 0408-3455-55. There's been a suggestion here for a 4:55 funk from Uzo Double J Dubois on the Macquarie River. Given our mutual love of the following, my Adidas, Open Letters to New York City, Superstition with a Cheeky Side of Jump Around, have you fell in love with this remix by My Superstitious Brain, Funk It Up Brother, and you're most welcome. Thank you. I'm putting that on my list. Dig it. Stephen Emerald, texting earlier saying, Lady Hawk did a brilliant set at Big Sound last week. Yes, somewhere here. Thanks, everyone. I'll get to some more of your messages soon. Also soon, I'm going to get some of this on.
2: The horrors.
0: It's not far off. As promised, some Jurassic 5 coming up real soon too. Now to Take 5 with Zanro. It's back on ABC TV, back on ABC iView. A huge season. There's 8 episodes, more than usual. It's like a baker's dozen, but a baker's half dozen. No, it's not. David Byrne, Shania Twain, Jacinda Ardern, Peter Garrett, Lainey Wilson, Genesis Owusu, Vicar and Linda Bull. And Zan also sits down with one of Australia's biggest musical exports, Savage Garden's Darren Hayes. Got a little bit of Darren sharing why he chose Coldplay's O for his Take 5. Over to you.
3: It's from an album that is allegedly about divorce. But it's an observation on grief, I think. It's about letting go of someone that you love. So it sat in my heart and on my playlist for many, many years before my mum passed. My mother had a terminal illness. She had COPD, but we thought we had a decade or more with her. I lost her in a second. I got a phone call that said, I don't want to concern you, but I think maybe you should come home. She's not doing too great. Hung up the phone. And a second later, the phone call was, she's gone. So I didn't get to say goodbye to her. I didn't get to hold her. I just thought I'd see her at Christmas. I thought I'd see her

the next time. The thing that makes me sad about Mum is she was so afraid to die. Because she loved being alive.

0: saying goodbye, planning this function, you know, to say goodbye to the person I loved the most in the entire world. There was that cliched question of, is there a piece of music that you would like to play? I'm so grateful to my sister and my family and everyone for deferring to me on that moment, because I chose this song.
1: Flock of birds.
0: Chris uses a wonderful metaphor about a flock of birds.
1: Hovering above.
0: Which I love, which implies a singularity at times, as a flock can be, and then a separation and an individuality, you know?
1: Say you think of love.
0: A transience, a journey, a metamorphosis, even if you want to think about flying south for the winter, right? Sometimes you can fly together, sometimes someone can't keep up with the flock, sometimes you have to say goodbye to someone. But there's this line where he says, fly on, fly true. And maybe one day I'll fly next to you. And that's how I feel about my mom, I think. I remember trying to hold on to her, hold her so tight, because all of our lives there was an invisible string connecting us. There was a tether. And I realized at her wake that it was me who had to cut the string. I had to cut the tether. Like a beautiful balloon, I had to let her go. And the freedom in doing that, you know, I think that's the theme of my entire life, you know, and I had to learn it with her, that it's okay, you'll survive. Holding on so tight to something, it just kills it. You have to let him go. She's a part of the universe. So, oh, full circle, you know?

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1: 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Yep.
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1: Their seventh record, Karaoke Bar, is your feature record all this week on Double J. And we are getting them in studio to explain themselves, by which I mean talk about the record, have a fun time, hang out. We'll get a rock bottom moment as well. They're so fun. They've got a great vibe. They've always got great stories. I heard they recorded some of this record in Brad Pitt's chalet, which is extremely cool and I imagine very haunted. Angus and Julia Stone, Wednesday morning on Double J.

Money criminal, but I don't know. Oh, we make it.

Flamingo.

The Horrors there from their 2011 album Skying. That's Still Life. Before that, new music from Surasinghe, Party Criminal, Warrior Queen, in on that one. J5, Jurassic 5 gave us Concrete Schoolyard, classic from their 1999 self-titled album. And we kicked off that run with Coldplay and O from their Ghost Stories album, which was and is one of Darren Hayes' choices for his Take 5. You can find Take 5 everywhere. ABC TV, ABC iView, podcasts, Double J, everywhere. What an incredible little bit of the chat we heard as well. Incredibly moving. And yes, there were some tears here in the studio. Patrick says, geez, Dylan, forget language warning. The Darren Hayes snippet needed a gut-wrenching warning. For real. Another one here. Thanks for playing this Coldplay song, O. Thank you, Dylan. Coldplay are okay. We all love those first three albums, says Dave. Beautiful messages, thank you. Another one here from Tall Paul. I received one of the great Father's Day gifts yesterday, a Double J t-shirt. Loving all the presenters on the dubs. Much love. Tall Paul, you legend. What a cool Father's Day gift. I dig that. Another one here. Parker Dramana says, no love from the dogs, chooks or guinea pigs, but what they don't realise is that they are all Father's Day prezzies that I need. I was playing some Lil Wayne before.

0: What? They didn't like it? Oh, well. Coming up, maybe they'll like this. Unpopular. Not a surf. It's not far off. Now, though, this is huge. I've got some breaking news for you.
1: New solo album. With her new single. Follow up the return from hiatus. Prize album drop. Yeah, it's all the things I love about music. Music news. This is breaking music news.
0: Just come in hot off the press. Ow, it's still hot. Guess who's announced a return to Australia? It's happening in May and June of next year. It's the first time in 15 years. It's only bloody Radiohead. Oh my God. Radiohead are coming. Okay, so here are the facts that we've got. They're going to do a run of 21 shows taking place next year in Perth, Melbourne, Sydney, Australia, and in Japan as well. The show follows a series of residencies played in European cities in November and December last year. So the last time they were here was in 2012. So they're back. How exciting. I've got dates for you. Maybe you should get your diary out. All shows are licensed and all ages as well. Kicking off in Perth at the RAC Arena on the 3rd of May, a Monday night. Playing there Tuesday, Thursday and Friday as well. Then coming over to Melbourne. Rod Laver Arena, they'll be playing on Thursday the 13th of May, 14th, 16th, 17th, 19th and 20th of May. Then they're heading over to Sydney to Afterpay Arena. Tuesday the 25th, they'll be there the 26th, 28th, 29th, 31st and the 1st of June. My goodness, Radiohead are coming to town. Watch this space. More information as we get it. But now we've got to do this. This is my favourite Radiohead song. I hope they play it when they come. You're on Double J Arvo's D-Lord, the Prophet.

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0: Australian singer-songwriter Rowena Wise and her band are hitting venues across the country this October. It'll be your first chance to see her perform songs from her freshly released album, Bad Things Feel Good. These mesmerising shows kick off from Friday, October 15. Plus, legendary Australian band The Drones are back for a run of dates. It's their first tour in a decade and we're gearing up for some unmissable live shows. Sydney Garage Rock two-piece The Mess Hall will join them on all dates as a support band. The Drones are hitting stages across the country from August 14, so don't miss out. For dates and info on these tours and more, head to the Double J website.
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3: The new era. The new chapter. New chamber. Face off. Oh yeah, I'm supposed to come in by now, right? All right. Hey, yo. My rap

tune to Double J Arbo's, hanging out with me, Dylan Lewis. Delightful to have your company. Thank you for joining me today. We've been having fun. That one, pretty wild one, Dub Clubbers. Zarface, American hip-hop supergroup made up of production duo 7L and Esoteric and Wu-Tang Clan's Inspector Deck, teamed up with a mysterious masked rapper called Frankie Pulitzer for their new album Zarface Meets Frankie Pulitzer. That rapper is, in fact, Tom Hardy. Yeah. Bane, Venom, Mad Max himself. What? Apparently he's been quietly rapping for years, but now he's got a whole 15-track album with Zarface featuring the likes of Busta Rhymes, Method Man, and LP. Huge, right? How cool. Nada Surf in there before that with Popular from 1996. Good year for music. You want more of that? We've got a 1996 dinner mix. Find that in ABC Listen. New music from Sylvan Esso in there, Hot Slob. And we kicked off that one run with Radiohead, Street Spirit Fade Out from The Bends. Fade out. All-time favourite Radiohead song. That's my favourite. And that is off the back of the breaking news that Radiohead will be returning to Australia next year for the first time in 15 years. Hitting Perth, Melbourne and Sydney, doing a bunch of shows, kicking it all off Monday the 3rd of May in Perth, then heading to Melbourne, they'll be there 13th of May, and then Sydney the 25th of May. But each place they're doing like five or six shows or something. How exciting. Dub Clubbers, we'll give you more information as it comes in. Not long to go now for me. I think I've got time to squeeze in a couple more. Let's get this one on. This is from Cassius, just casually teaming up with Cat Power and Mike D. It takes two. Action. Double J.

Monday party vibes. Cassius with Mike D and Cat Power in on that track called Action from 2016. Coming up in just a tick, diving into your classic albums this week, Alex Lloyd's Watching Angels Mend. Kaz Tran taking us through in just a few minutes. And then from 7, Tower of Song with Henry Wagons, joined by Go-Between's legend Robert Forster as a co-host. How cool. Songs and the stories are going to be impeccable. From hurtling down an LA freeway with Guy Clark to marvelling in the unique genius of Aldous Harding. It'll be like a tower like no other. Come and eavesdrop, says Henry. I'll be back tomorrow from 3. Looking forward to catching you then, fam. Thank you so much for chilling with Dylan and for all your lovely messages. Big ups to Sam Wicks, the producer. Leave you in and now with a little bit of this from Rob Dugan, Clubbed to Death. Not about seals. Oh, I shouldn't have said that. Have a beautiful evening. Love you. Peace. Bye. And slay baddie. Not seals. Double check.

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9: In 2001, we had a sea of too cool for school skinny jean guitar bands and a bunch of shiny pop, rock and punk icons. 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
10: I think we've got someone on the line who might want to chat to us a little bit more seriously.
11: Who have we got on the line there right now?
12: Mr. Alex Lloyd.
11: Alex Lloyd.
13: Alex Lloyd.
12: I was going to say Mr. I was going to give myself a good title. Anyway. I thought, hey, humble, man.
13: Well, mate, all you need for your good title is winner of number one in the hottest 100 for the year 2001. That'll do.
11: Shit indeed. Congratulations, mate. You've come number one.
12: That's amazing.
11: Let's listen to it. We'll speak to you in a second, okay?
12: All right, dude.

0: Not that Alex Lloyd was new to collecting awards and achievements. His debut album was a breakout success, which led to wide acclaim.
1: Without any further, Phil.
2: Okay.
1: We're here to present the award.
2: The best award for...
1: Best Male Artist.
2: And the winner of the Best Male Artist is... All he ever wanted was love, Alex Lloyd.
0: Whilst Black the Sun took him from busking and pub gigs to stages around the world, it was his second album, a collection of melodic, open-hearted songs that made him a household name.

The massive success of Watching Angels Mend brought with it major new highs and, in later years, devastating lows, as you might have seen on the recent Australian Story feature he did on the ABC, sharing his personal turmoil and health struggles and his ultimate return to music. It's an incredibly raw and open insight into one of the country's best loved songwriters. And for this special milestone on classic albums, we're very excited to have Alex Lloyd himself joining us soon, hanging out as we revisit the album that kickstarted an incredible period in his life. We'll hear some of the stories of those times, about the making of this album, and his relationship to these songs 25 years on. For now, though, let's get the classic album underway with the open.

0: Alex Lloyd, it's great to have you joining us as we revisit Watching Angels Mend on its 25th anniversary on Double J, the album that took you from a rising star to a household name.
1: Zero to hero. I just wanted to say that.
0: It's appropriate, but 25 years along. I mean, is this a little bit...
1: It led me into Tall Poppy's rooms.
0: Tall Poppy's rooms. I had to contend with that.
1: I've got some really lovely front page little backhanded compliments from the Sydney Morning Herald at home on my wall.
0: Tall Poppy,
1: time to cut him down or something like that.
0: Yeah. It's.
1: But I don't want to sound negative because it was an amazing time, but it was a lot. It was a lot for as a human being, like, to kind of comprehend.
0: Yeah.
1: I didn't probably do the best job.
0: Well.
1: I just got really drunk.
0: I'm sure you coped in the only way, you know, you could manage.
1: The only
0: time.
1: Way I was taught as a child.
0: Yeah.
1: Alcohol.
0: Yeah. It's everybody just copes in the way that they know best. And, you know, looking back on it, though, what are your strongest memories aside from numbing a little bit too much of those overwhelming feelings?
1: Oh, look, I mean, I've been very lucky as a human being. Like, just I've had access to things that, you know, not everyone gets access to. And they've been quite special moments and occasions where, you know, I've performed for royalty, hung out with royalty, hung out with, like, famous musicians, I've been very lucky. I've been very, very lucky to... it's taken me all over the world, you know. I mean, I'm a European kid that was born in Australia. Like, my parents were... You know, Mum came out when she was 15 from Manchester, and Dad came out from Germany when he was 5. So, you know, grew up speaking German and Russian. It's kind of like, I don't know, it's pretty cool to be able to get your job, you know,

0: have a job and then get that takes me to Europe for the first time when I'm about 19. I went off and did a songwriting workshop with Miles Copeland, who is Stuart Copeland's brother, who, and Miles Copeland manages the Police, and Stuart Copeland was a drummer for the Police.
1: Yep.

0: Kessley and a bunch of other people from the 80s.
1: Pretty crazy to be rubbing shoulders.
0: It was nuts.
1: With the likes
0: of castle in Angoulême, south of France. No less.
1: Wow. Yeah, no less. No yeah. less for you, yeah. Alex
0: well,
1: Lloyd.
0: Well, Miles made me sit with him every night and talk about kangaroos and koala bears. So that wasn't the best, but you know, I did it. I represented Australia.
1: Good on you. We appreciate your service. If I could take you back a bit further, like the debut album, Black the Sun, it won you your first ARIAs. You know, you got a song on the Two Hand soundtrack. Your profile was on a rapid trajectory rise then. Were there any nerves approaching writing the second album?
0: No, I mean, I think the first album I had plenty of time and it was a real labour of love. You know, it was one of the things I had to do. I'd broken up with my first love for Black the Sun and I just poured out of me. Like, it was really very natural, the whole process.
1: Mm.
0: Although the production side of things was all brand new to me and I was really into sampling and my 2 meg Atari computer. And, you know, you had to learn a lot back then. It's like learn how to align a tape machine, you know, huge, you know, machine to record on and line it up with your, you know, to sync it up with your sampler and your computer.
1: Yeah.
0: And then you have to do tone, you know, you use a screwdriver to get the tones right and align every track. It just like a whole process before you could press play. You know? But that was awesome, that side of things. I liked that thing. I like learning all that stuff.
1: Yeah.
0: And then I went off and did with Magnus Fires with Watching As Men. Watching As Men, yeah, I'd written a lot of it on the road.
1: Right.
0: I remember I did a tour with Gomez in Australia and we did a festival hall in Brisbane and I wrote Downtown, which is obviously a track off Watching As Men, in the boxing, one of the boxing stalls. Because, you know, festival hall used to be a boxing place, you know.
1: Yeah.
0: And it was a great place to play a show. I really feel good, lucky that I got to play there because then they knocked it down, you know. And that was one moment I got in music history. I got to go and play there. That was a beautiful thing.
1: You mentioned your love of sampling, Alex. What about a song like Trigger, which to me sort of feels like it's got a bit of a trip hoppy beat to it? Did you program the beat?
0: Well, it's actually a drummer, but I did schlong it. That's what we call it. I cut it up. This is like when we moved into Pro Tools here. So, like, Pro Tools was a different beast. It was the Macintosh computer, so it was much more powerful. And you didn't need a sampler anymore. Like, I mean, you could still use it if you wanted to, but you weren't triggering another machine. You were using one machine to do everything. So with Watching As Men, we had a big studio downstairs that we'd use kind of 1 or 2 days a week, either tracking live or just doing loop, you know, making drums.
1: Yeah.
0: You know? So this time I kind of got to use real drummers and drums, like, to start with. So it's much easier, actually. You get a more bespoke take.
1: Right. So that's how you achieve that. It does sound like an acoustic drum.
0: I chop it up.
1: You know?
0: So I kind of like, and then I can manipulate it however I want. But it's a Tom Windriff drummer played on that one. He played on My Friend and Bus Ride.
1: Yeah.
0: So he's got about three drummers on that record, I think.
1: Oh, yeah. Cool. Yeah. All right. Well, we're going to hear that now on Double J.

0: Alex Lloyd is with us on Double J, sharing memories of watching Angels Men, the classic album, this week on Double J. The song My Friend, it feels like a rollicking number. It really chugs along. It feels like this.
1: It's a Friday afternoon.
0: A group energy kind of celebratory, yeah, Friday afternoon. Yeah.
1: That's got a Guy Pratt on it. He's a bass player for Pink Floyd. And
0: To everybody, like famed
1: session
0: user, right?
1: Yeah, he played with Ivor as well, Nice House. Very good. He's a comedian as well, I think.
0: What?
1: Oh, really? Right, he's on Insta. He's a good guy. That guy is a good guy. You know,
0: that's good. Was that song indicative of the environment a little bit?
1: That was
0: a party
1: afternoon. I can tell you that.
0: Yes. Yeah.
1: We got delivery, vodka sea breeze, and party, and just we were jamming.
0: Right. Because you did have a lot of people, you know, involved in this, more so than the debut album, isn't it?
1: Yeah, the debut album was like 3 people, you know, over the course of 4 years or something. I don't know. It was mostly me and then like another guy called Trent and then another guy called Ed Buller. So.
0: Yeah. And this one...
1: Oh, actually, Daniel Denham did strings and helped with some vocal arrangements and stuff as well.
0: Yeah. So listening back to the album, I know you wrote a lot of it in Australia, but, you know, do you see a definite sort of feeling, like a British kind of songwriter, pop?
1: Oh,
0: you know,
1: well, I grew up playing the Beatles. Yeah. Like my dad and my brother and I would sit. Dad was, you know, on weekends we went to Dad's house and... Yeah, Mum and Dad were divorced and we kind of like, we'd sit around playing Beatles songs, hitting the pots and pans, you know?
0: Yeah, beautiful.
1: And I think that was definitely the early stages of learning how to harmonise and sing and things like that.
0: Yeah, right. Yeah, you can definitely hear it in songs like Green, Downtown. Lost in the Rain as well feels really English to me.
1: It's very English, isn't it? Yeah, it's borderline. The difference is with Lost in the Rain is that it's kind of Beach Boys thing going on in the middle.
0: It's
1: very Beach Boys.
0: Yeah. No, that's true. So a little bit of transatlantic.
1: It kind of goes cross back to modern English. Pop, Brit, rock, Brit. I don't even know what you call it. Brit, emotive, pop, rock. It's very Travis-y. I like that song, and I never do it. I've never done it live.
0: Oh, right. Well,
1: but I saw this as something on YouTube, like of me at Gaslight doing an install. You know, when we used to sell records.
0: Yes.
1: And you would go and do, almost like a presentation to your hardcore fans, a sign and a CD. And it was cool. I like that. I think that's really beautiful and personal. You know?
0: Yeah.
1: Personable.
0: Well, let's hear it now on Classic Albums. This is Lost in the Rain.

0: On the 25th anniversary of Watching Angels Mend, Alex Lloyd is with us to wander down those memory back alleys to an album that soundtracked so many people's lives and totally changed his life too, no doubt aided by a certain massive single from it, which took out number one on a little song poll we like to call the Hottest 100. Alex, can you recollect what was going through your mind? You know, when you got the call and you were told your song came in at number one?
1: Yes, I was on the way to a show, I think, down at Falls Festival, maybe. I can't remember. It was something like that. And I spoke to Adam and Will, I think. Yeah, no, it was awesome. I mean, I didn't expect that, to be honest with you. I didn't think that would happen, because it was sort of like, it just kind of blew up, that thing.
0: Yeah, I think that melody just takes that song somewhere else entirely into the stratosphere.
1: It's a really beautiful song. I mean, it's a pleasure still to sing it, and you know, everyone knows that chorus. Like, I can go and play any gig anywhere. Like, I can go and support Metallica and they probably know it, you know. Someone came up to me actually the other day and said, I like your music, but I don't like your style of music. So he's just sort of like, it was a really nice compliment, because he was kind of like into death metal, you know.
0: A compliment.
1: And I took it on board. I said, thank you, man. I'm happy for you. Do you like it?
0: Alex, though, we did get to see in your recent Australian Story feature on the ABC the very heavy toll that the legal case around the song had on you. Has it affected you
1: and
0: how you feel about the song now, or are you over that bit
1: no,
0: when you play it?
1: No, it never affected how I felt about the song. I knew how I felt about the song. It affected the way I felt about human beings. Like, at the time, this is 100% true, I lost faith in humanity. I thought, fuck it. Pardon my French. Can you beep that?
0: Yeah, no, it's fine.
1: I gave up. I stopped. I've written an album. I've recorded it, and I didn't promote it. I didn't do one thing for it. I couldn't be bothered. I just thought, well, what's the point? If someone's going to do that, and they can do that. Like, they can just come and ruin your life like that. Or, you know, because it consumed me. And I wanted, because I'm a kind of person who likes to resolve things immediately. And this is one lesson that I keep learning in life, is that you can't sometimes, and you just got to go with it and get on with your life. Whereas I let my life stop around me. And, you know, I kept creating music, but I just did it for TV and film and bespoke stuff. I did a project in Western Australia, which was kind of saved my life, with the Pigram Brothers. You know, went hunting and fishing and just did other things, because that drove me insane, that thing. You know, like, I was ringing my lawyers every night, costing me a fortune. Just going, why is it still here? I didn't understand it at all.
0: Why it was dragging out so long.
1: And it didn't help my marriage. It didn't help any, you know, my depression.

0: and all that sort of stuff. So yeah, it took a heavy toll, that stuff.
1: It looked like a really rough ride, but the way you endured and carried your way through it, it was a really inspiring story to see. So,
0: thanks.
1: Hats off
0: look,
1: to
0: I
1: you.
0: mean, I almost it was touch and go there for a while, but
1: I can imagine, Alex.
0: It wasn't just that. It led to a me going back in time and actually experiencing some trauma that I hadn't dealt with, or I thought I'd dealt with. I actually thought I had, but
1: yeah, no, that's
0: and
1: interesting.
0: that's another thing I kind of I do now with kids and stuff and other. Young adults, it's trauma-based kind of therapies, just to try and understand and recognize things before they get out of hand.
1: Yeah. Let's hear the song Amazing right now with Alex Lloyd on Double J's Classic Albums.

0: It's been a heck of a ride through some amazing stories and memories with Alex Lloyd as we mark the 25th anniversary of watching Angels Mend. Alex, you are in a very different place now in life, able to look back on that young man who made this album, as you've done with us today, and all the success it brought you as well.
1: And I like him. He's good. He's very cocky, but he's good.
0: You know, how do you, you know, reflect on this album as a creative achievement, how these songs have endured, you know, have they changed in feeling or meaning
1: really
0: to you?
1: Good songs. I never played, there's a song on this album called Sleep. It's my favourite song on the album. I play it all the time now live, and I never played it live. So there's songs on there that I am very proud of, you know, and that I didn't even know were good at the time, but they are good.
0: Okay. And I want to play the final song, which it's become a bit of a crowd favourite now. I mean, how has this song sort of transformed over time?
1: Well, there's an album I've got called Acoustica, and there's a version of... Are you talking about Easy Exit Station?
0: Yes.
1: Yeah, this song, I don't know, it's just evolved. Vocally, it's massive. You know, like I think I sing better now than I did when I was younger.
0: Right.
1: I think my voice is better. I definitely have more control. And it's not as fragile as it once was, which is something I love about the fragility of me singing on the recovery. I sing Black the Sun, and it's almost, you know, it's verging on out of key, but it's I'm very nervous, so it's shaky. It's the first time I've been on TV on my own without the band or without Mother Hubbard. And it was a hard night because I went to Melbourne and da da da da da. I don't know, I feel like this Easy Exit Station, there's a lot to it. It's actually quite a good song, but I don't know, this version on the album, I haven't heard that one for a while, actually, to be honest.
0: Right.
1: It's certainly interesting, but it's that was just like one take, you know what I mean? Like, whereas the one...

0: on an acoustic, because it's got strings, and you know, it's quite a big song.
1: Yeah, right. Okay, well, let's hear it now. We'll go out and wrap up the show with Easy Exit Station. Alex Lloyd, it's been wonderful to touch base with you and, you know, get into some very meaty memories of the making of this album. Congratulations on its 25th anniversary.
0: Thank you so much for having me. Oh. I really appreciate you spinning the record. It's great.

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And talking about such things, I'm going to leave you now with some live sounds. Alex Lloyd, captured by the J Live Music Team at the Bondi Pavilion in 2001. And I look forward to catching you again for another record that changed music or changed your life here on Double J's Classic Albums.

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1: Well, hello there. Quick, I need you to tuck in your shirt, people, for we have a visitor in the Power of Song. I'm Henry Wagons, and joining me this evening is a man who knows heavyweight songcraft better than most. I'm talking Go-Betweens legend and the former long-standing music critic at The Monthly, Robert Forster. It's perfect timing. He's just launched his first work of fiction. He's about to set off on tour with a Scandinavian band. And most importantly, he's got great taste in tunes. And I love hearing this icon of song chat about good music without delay. Let's get him in here, shall we? But not before we hear my favourite Go-Betweens song, Get Out Those Galoshes. Some spring rain is a-fallin'.

0: This is a proper illustrious occasion because two buildings are being joined. The go-between bridge is hooking up with the drawbridge of the Tower of Song tonight because my co-host for this evening is Australian songwriter, Robert Forster. You're co-hosting with me in the Tower tonight. Welcome into the Tower of Song.
1: It's lovely to be in the Tower of Song with you, Henry. An absolute pleasure.
0: We just heard, well, a couple of your gargantuan tunes, and of particular note is the one we just heard, Songwriters on the Run, which has inspired your first work of fiction that brings you here. Can you talk about it? Like, I love the idea of just a three-minute vignette inspiring an extended narrative.
1: That's exactly what happened. When I wrote the song in 2009, and the album that you just played it off, which is called Songs to Play, came out in 2015, I believe. And so I wrote the song thinking it was just another song, as you would know, in the journey of song to the Tower of Song.
0: Yeah.
1: And what happened was that I just started to think about it. I just started to think, why are they in jail? How do they get out of jail? Where are they running to? So I just wrote the three verses. As you said, a vignette. That's very, very, very, very astute. And that's what it was. Three verse, little story. And then it just started to intrigue me. And I thought about it and built it up for years, not even thinking I was going to write a novel. But then when the moment came and I was sifting through ideas, seeing if I could write a novel, this was the one that stuck, all the thoughts that I'd had about this song.

0: Is writing a novel that different from writing a song?
1: Yes. If I can give you the best example, is like just moving of the difficulty. The best example of the difficulty is moving people around, you know, like getting characters in a car, then getting out of the car, going to a radio station, talking, then getting out, say, other radio station. You know, there's two other people in the radio station. You get them out of the radio station. They get back in the car. How do you do all of that? You know, how do you actually write four people talking at the one time? You know, how do you do all these things? And that's the thing that I had to learn.
0: It sounds like a complete nightmare. You don't have to bother with that sort of stuff when you're writing a verse, a couple of verses and a chorus.
1: Exactly. You don't. And so I had to learn that. And I mean, I did it. I sort of worked it out and it sort of happened. And I didn't get too complicated, or I didn't drag out scenes too long that it would test me. But so I had to learn to do that. It's very different to anything else.
0: Was it fun or was it horrible?
1: No. Look, Henry, I always was happy to go back. You know, what I described to you just then sounded like a nightmare. It was just a difficulty, and I learned to do it. If I wrote it, took me 8 years to write the book on and off. You know, I'm touring, wow. I'm writing songs.
0: Sure.
1: I'm doing all this other stuff. But, you know, there's probably, you know, 4 years of writing in there. And, look, if I wrote another one, another novel, it would take me a lot less time because I've learned some things. And I didn't want it to be – I didn't want the book – I knew the book was very plot-driven, so it wasn't going to be 500 pages of deep, you know, slow musings or a slow story, you know, something just very slodgy. I knew it was going to be crisp. It was going to be about 252 pages, and bang, although I'm moving people around, I just thought, this is doable.
0: Is it true what they say, write what you know? This is, that your book's called Songwriters on the Run, after the song we just heard, of course.
1: Yep.
0: And you do relate the idea of a songwriter being on tour as being really similar to escaping the law and being a Bonnie and Clyde. You know, is it true, write what you know, and that's where the best work happens?
1: Yeah, look, I think it is true, and I throw the question back to you. You know, as a touring musician yourself, can you see the comparison to, you know, traveling, you know, playing, just peeking your face on stage for an hour and a half a night, then getting back in the van and, you know, hunkering down at the hotel and then traveling through the day, and you're sleeping probably in the back of the van and you wake up at the next town. I mean, that must feel a little bit like, you know, like life on the road, life on the run, life running from the law, you know. Is there comparisons there for you?
0: I like to pretend I'm an outlaw, but I do wear very thick-rimmed, nerdy glasses. So, you know, sometimes the metaphor's stretched, but, you know, I wear a 10-gallon hat too, so that gets me back in the zone.
1: Okay, good.
0: I'm ashamed to say I haven't got a copy of your book. This was a last-minute chat, but I can't wait to read it. I know it's going to be amazing. I've read a lot of your, well, non-fiction work, including your much-loved column with The Monthly, where you were the resident music critic. Speaking of which, as co-host of the Tower of Song, you've brought in a whole bunch of tunes, which we're going to spin. Robert Forster is going to be programming the music here, and the first track we're going to spin is from Across the Ditch, Aldous Harding. She's a very special artist, and you've brought in her song, One Stop.
1: Yes. She is a singer-songwriter, performer, enigma, that I really like her music. I really like the way that she performs on stage. I just like the way that she inhibits her space in music and the music business. And like a lot of people, I came to know her through a song called The Barrel.
0: Yes. Amazing hat she was wearing in that music video.
1: Amazing hat. And that really just, I knew she

0: I knew her name. I knew she'd put out two albums. And this just like this song just sort of captivated me, and just and so I've just been following her ever since. Like she hasn't really changed much over the last couple of records, but I don't think that's really all that important, because I think she's so unique in what she does.
1: She's both intimate and elusive at once, which I think is a really, really

Wednesday on Mornings, we are hanging out with Angus and Julia Stone. Hey, my lover. Their seventh record, Karaoke Bar, is your feature record all this week on Double J. And we are getting them in studio to explain themselves, by which I mean talk about the record, have a fun time, hang out, we'll get a rock bottom moment as well. They're so fun. They've got a great vibe. They've always got great stories. I heard they recorded some of this record in Brad Pitt's chalet, which is extremely cool and I imagine very haunted. Angus and Julia Stone, Wednesday morning on Double J.

0: You're in the Tower of Song with Henry Wagons and our co-host, ex-go-between Robert Forster. What an epic songwriter this man is. And we just heard another gargantuan talent, an icon of song, David Bowie with Golden Years. All of these tunes at the request, at the behest of Robert Forster. Golden Years, your favourite Bowie tune?
1: Oh, close to it. It's off an album called Station to Station, which I have been listening to recently. We've got a you'll be happy to know, Henry, that we've got the record player back in the lounge room. So I pull out from a rack of records my original import copy of Station to Station.
0: Ooh la la.
1: And so I've been playing that, and it, of course it takes me straight back to 1976. But I just think it's a very enigmatic, it's an album that's aged really well. It's really enigmatic record, and that it's sort of like wedged between young Americans and Low, and sort of I find it the best of those three. It's a record I really, really love. It's almost like I can't quite grab it, you know, like and place it somewhere in his catalogue, and I really like that.
0: How important is Enigma to you in your listening?
1: It is very important. I think, I know I brought up with Aldous Harding. Mm. I just think it's, I romanticize every artist that I love, you know. So I'm sort of fixated a little bit on them, and I don't like to know too much. I like a filtering of information, which goes completely against everything that is happening in the music world in the last 20 years.
0: I know. Social media, everything needs to be on a plate. All meat and three veg, everything.
1: I love artists that disappear. I love artists that just sort of suddenly reappear. And I don't know what they've done the last 3 years, but I'm just about to hear their album and find out.
0: Guy Clark was a bit of an enigma too. LA Freeway we heard too.
1: That is just, that's off an album called All Number One. All Number One came out in 1975. To me, this is my favourite

0: country, folk, rock and roll, God, mix it is. It's just 10 incredible songs. Guy came out when he was 34. So there's a life lived in that. It's not a teenager or someone 21 telling you about their non-existent love life. As good as that can be, as interesting as that can be.
1: Indeed.
0: We're talking about someone who's putting out their first album in their mid-30s, and that's what you end up with, a song with all the wisdom and beauty of LA Freeway.
1: We also heard One Stop by Aldous Harding from album Warm, Chris, coming out in 2022. Robert Forster, I could listen to you talk about music forever. And indeed, as I mentioned before, you were the resident music critic at The Monthly for a very long tenure. And so many singer-songwriters, I feel like, prone, as is our privilege, to disappear up our own ass. But you are not like that. I feel like you've always shown a curiosity for the music of others. Do you miss regularly writing about and criticizing and judging and commenting and supporting other songwriters' music on the regular?
0: I do. I had to stop because I was trying to write a book at the time called Grant and I, and I couldn't do both at the same time. Mm. But I did it for 8 years. I really liked it. But I think I started to realize that really, even when I was younger, but definitely moving through my 20s and 30s, I was someone who would appreciate music, appreciate a record, and I was almost writing a review in my head. You know, like I was almost critiquing it and just thinking of it in a little bit of an abstract way as well. So it's always been a way that I've approached music. I love it, and you open your heart, but there's part of my brain that was going, you know, like why have they done this? Why have they done that? Mm. I know their last album. You know, like they've changed, and I could hear, because I'm a musician myself, I could hear sort of maybe little decisions that they'd made. I found all of this very interesting. So when I got the chance to write for The Monthly, I'd sort of been running these sort of thoughts through my head all the way through my...
1: You were doing it anyway.
0: I was doing it anyway, yeah. And now I'm getting paid for it.
1: It sounds like a good gig. It sounds similar to my gig here at the Tower of Song. I love, you know, sitting behind a desk and talking about other people's music every now and then too. And your work and your writing are an inspiration for me here in this throne. Speaking of which, let's hear some of your music now. I really enjoyed and was impacted by your tune, She's a Fighter, from The Candle and the Flame, which I gather came at a difficult time in your life.
0: This is the next song that is going to be played in the Tower of Song is She's a Fighter, which I wrote in 2021. And I had, it's quite a sort of punky, post-punky sort of type of rhythm and feel to the track that I hadn't really written for quite a long time. And at the same time, my wife had received a very sort of heavy health diagnosis. I knew that songwriting was going to end at this moment because we're about to go into a whole other thing in our lives. But, you know, she was talking about, you know, she was going to fight and just prepare herself for this. And just the phrase, she's a fighter, just came to me out of that. And when I just had this tune and I just sort of grabbed this phrase, and it was just enough space in the music to slot something like that in. It's, you know, she's a fighter fighting for good. That's the whole lyric. And I was very happy that I could boil our situation, her situation, down to something like one sentence. And that's what this song is.
1: I feel like you can hear the space in the room and you can hear the intimacy of the tune as it unfolds. You're in the Tower of Song with Henry Waggons and our co-host, Robert Forster, on Double J, simulcast on ABC Country.

James Blake is coming for his first Australian tour since 2019. With his new album, Trying Times, in hand, he's got a string of East Coast shows this December. Catch James Blake in Brisbane, Sydney, and Melbourne. Plus, Queens of the Stone Age are returning down under for some of their biggest shows ever. They're bringing along some kick-ass supports too, including one of the wildest cold acts of the 90s, Primus, and the unstoppable Tropical F-Storm. Queens of the Stone Age are here from Tuesday, December 8th, hitting venues in South Australia, Tasmania, and then along the East Coast. For dates and info on these tours and more, head to the Double J website.

0: You're on Double J with Henry Wagons and Robert Forster. A huge tune from Mick Harvey and Amanda Acevedo. Acevedo? Help me out, Robert.
1: Acevedo.
0: Acevedo, thank you. An album released, Psychedelia in White, released this year, Song for Aurora. You're choosing our playlist for tonight. It makes my job easier. The only tunes I have to choose are the ones that you're playing, Robert. So here we are, Song for Aurora. What brought you to that former Bad Seed?
1: I know Mick well, and he's definitely, my goodness, if we're talking about the Tower of Song, I mean, Mick Harvey's got to be there.
0: Sure.
1: Up on the top turret.
0: You know, he's got a penthouse.
1: He's got a penthouse in the Tower of Song, you know, Mick Harvey written on the door.
0: Sure.
1: And so I listened to the track and I just love it. I mean, it's unlike things that Mick has perhaps done and Amanda have done recently, and it just burst out. I've since learned that the music was written by Mick Turner from the Dirty Three and Bleak Squad, and it was like a rock anthem, but a really, really good one.
0: That outro reminded me a bit of the Beatles' Day in the Life. It gets atonal, it gets cacophonous.
1: It does, and but all the time before is super melodic. Mm. It could be a big sort of like, I know this is miles off, something like Moth the Hoople or something.
0: Oh, yeah, right. Yeah. We also heard a band that haunted my algorithm, who I'm also a big fan of, Geese. You chose a song from them.
1: I didn't know Geese. So, like, I knew Cameron Winter. He put out this album. I didn't know who Cameron Winter. He put out an album called Heavy Metal, which I really loved. And then I went back and heard some Geese and I didn't like it. And I just thought, okay, but I was curious enough to listen to the new Geese album called Getting Killed. And I just thought, oh, well, maybe there's a correlation with what he's done with his solo record. Mm. And I liked it. I liked it a lot more than the first two albums. I find them a little bit, and it could just be to my age and temperament, I find them a bit hit miss, where someone younger would probably find them a lot more consistent. Mm. There's about four or five amazing tracks. And my favorite is this, I don't know how to pronounce this, it's in French. They're from New York. They're very intellectual, so they have French, you know, songs.
0: Of course they do.
1: It's called, I think it's Au Pays du Cocaine.
0: Cocaine, yes. Yeah, I'm glad you said it, not me.
1: And beautiful. Beautiful song.
0: Up top, of course, She's a Fighter by Robert.

0: Forster, our co-host this evening from Candle in the Flame from 2023. We also played a Mick Harvey tune, and speaking of his former bandmate, Nick Cave says of you, Robert Forster, you are the truest and strangest poet of your generation. Now, they're some kind words from a very important Dark Lord.
1: Well, I mean, Nick is he's a very generous person, you know, like as a musician and as a artist and as a person.
0: He doesn't mince words, though.
1: No, well, you know, like, you know, he when things anger him, you know, he's upfront and verbal about it, which I think is great. I mean, there's things that he likes or adores, then he is also, you know, speaks his mind, and I think, you know, it's a beautiful quote. And, yeah, it was very, very, very kind of him to write that and say that.
0: Have you had many encounters with the man over the decades?
1: For a long period, no. And then over, oh, God, the last year and a half, it's been, there's been more communication. Funnily enough, it was what perhaps the reason it started again was the Cameron Winter record.
0: Oh.
1: He'd found out that I'd recommended it to a mutual friend in Melbourne, and he just wrote to me, and anyway, it just sort of started a communication. And I saw him and the Bad Seeds play in January at in Brisbane, and they were very, very, very, very good.
0: I see both of you as rock and roller intellects that write so well, both musically and on the written page. You know, I love the idea, and I want to eavesdrop on that email chain for sure. Speaking of another sort of a charismatic rock and roller, the next song you've brought in is by the lead singer of Custard, Dave McCormack, the dad in Bluey. He might be most famous for, I'm ashamed to say, these days. But Dave McCormack, you've brought in a song called I Don't Even Know Where to Start with this kind of music.
1: David, I've known since the early 90s when he was in a band called Custard. They'd sort of just started in Brisbane. And I'd just moved back to Brisbane. Mm. And and he put out this record. He put out this solo album called Little Murders, which is sort of like a big double album. I adore this record. To me, it's one of the best Australian albums made in the last 20 or 30 years. It's a real masterpiece record. It reminds me of, there's a little bit of Scott Walker almost in it, you know, like prime, really good Scott Walker.
0: Oh, yeah. You're speaking my language here.
1: Yeah. Well, yeah, and that, there's a little bit of that. You know, just listen to this track, the instrumentation, the singing, the melody, mind-boggling. This is a potential top 10 worldwide smash for anyone that wants to cover it.
0: I don't even know where to start with this kind of music by Custard lead singer, dad from Bluey, Dave McCormack from Little Murders, 2009. We have Robert Forster as co-host in the Tower of Song tonight. Let's go!

0: Hey, Zan Rowe here, and I'm back on your screens for a new season of Take 5. You'll hear extraordinary people share five songs that made them who they are today. This week, it's Darren Hayes from Savage Garden.
1: I've always known that what was magical about Savage Garden was the sum of the parts. Without him, it wouldn't have happened. Without me, it wouldn't have happened. Even though we did not have a brothership outside of the studio, together, otherworldly, kinetic, sparking chemistry.
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0: You're in the Tower of Song, and we have Robert Forster as our very special guest programmer. He's choosing all the music in the Tower tonight. And we just heard there Fitzroy Crossing by Warrumpy Band. What an incredible tune. We were talking off air about, you know, it's got a dash of the Kinks. It's got that garagey, jaunty quality to me.
1: It's just a song that I just heard and fell in love with. You know, like I just think it's just got this sort of, you know, it sounds like the Kinks, you know, like, but it's almost like something like Pavement, you know, like,
0: yes.
1: It's got this sort of lackadaisical, just like, and it's got an openness to it. Again, you could imagine many people covering the song. And I think, you know, it's obviously got, you know, it resonates, you know. Fitzroy Crossing is about a place that's obviously has great meaning, you know, to the band and, you know, the songwriters. And I've always liked that about, you know, songs that sort of go back to place and something that is just, that you're sort of eulogizing.
0: And also the B-side to the Warrumpy Band's landmark tune, Blackfella, Whitefella, as well. What a 7-inch to take home at the time. We also heard an amazing tune from your former bandmate, Grant McLennan, Riddle, yes, in the Rain. Of course, Grant McLennan, Robert Forster, you know, the keystone to the Go-Betweens. Obviously a special song to you.
1: It's off an album that he made called Fireboy. Grant made four solo albums in the 90s, and I take... Can I give you an exclusive?
0: Sure. I'd be honoured.
1: Can I give you some breaking news?
0: Yes.
1: Okay. An English label is about to release these four albums in vinyl and CD.
0: Oh, and, so it should.

0: And so I think Watershed came out, which is the Grunts' first solo album, came out in 1991 as vinyl, but I don't think the other three are in vinyl. And I've just written the sleeve notes that, and this is my favorite, it's the last track on the album. And I just think, I've always loved this track. It's a narrative song.
1: Yes.
0: It tells a story. It's just Grant with an acoustic guitar, very bare production, and Dave Dobbins, who was producing the album, I think playing the organ on it, and it's just, you know, McLennan at his best.
1: Robert Forster, you are on tour this September. I'm very excited to say you're not just dropping a new work of fiction, you're hitting the road,
0: yeah,
1: and you're bringing along your yeah. Swedish band. Your last album, Strawberries, was recorded from, you know, in northern latitudes, and you're bringing yeah. them all down to tour with you, right?
0: It's a dream, Henry. It's something that I wanted. And because I recorded the album in Stockholm, I was really proud of it, enormously proud. And the three-piece band and myself, four-piece band, absolute dynamite, wonderful feeling within the group. And we played in Europe in September, October. And then it was like, well, what are we going to do in Australia? And I just said, look, I want to go with the brand. I'm willing to wait. Let's try and get the band here.
1: Yes.
0: Because this is the, you know, you talked about Geese before.
1: Yeah.
0: And it's like some magic with a band. And we've got that. And I just thought, I just like to show Australia one time what this is like. The dreams come true. And we're playing, you know, like Sydney, Melbourne and Brisbane, just three shows. The Swedes are arriving on Saturday, and we'll be the first shows in Sydney at the City Recital Hall on the 10th of September.
1: Everybody records in Nashville, LA, we mentioned Geese, New York City, London. Someone might even go to the south of France. What the hell were you doing in Sweden? I'm wondering what brought you there to record and find this hot band.
0: Well, the band are from Stockholm, and so they were always telling me, look, we can find a studio in Stockholm. You know, and these are three guys, late 40s, maybe one of them's 50. This is what I've worked out to an extent, is that everyone, there's 9 million people in Sweden, but like there's a music scene in, you know, like in Brisbane, Sydney, Melbourne, Adelaide, Perth, Hobart, you know, like, and there's little ones in between, you know, like in between. Where with Stockholm, with Sweden, it just seems to be they all come to Stockholm. So what that means is that everybody knows each other. So, you know, if you need someone to play the bassoon at 10 o'clock at night and you're in the studio, they'll find someone, you know, like, and so.
1: Did you need someone to play the bassoon at 10 p.m. at night?
0: Why not? Yeah. If the track calls for it. And so, you know, the three Swedish guys, Peter, Magnus and Jonas, they sort of went, we might need a piano player. We can get one. We might need someone who's going to play, you know, brass and, you know, like maybe, a bassoon. And they go, oh, yeah, we know this woman that does that. She's a jazz player. And so that's what drew me there. And I just thought, I'm also someone, it likes an adventure when I record. So if I can go somewhere, even if it's a caravan, you know, at Evans Head or, you know, like a haunted house at Sorrento, I will go there and do it.
1: I love it. Well, shall we hear them in action? I'd love to play my favourite cut, the title track from your latest album that seemed to be in and around an obsession with strawberries, Robert?
0: Yes. I had a habit of buying strawberries and eating the whole punnet. And I was...
1: How dare you?
0: I know. And various members of my family pointed this out to me. And I was standing there and I'd just eaten a whole punnet of strawberries. And I just went, oh, you know, like I've done it again. I've eaten all the strawberries. And then someone ate all the strawberries. Someone could have been me. There's the first line of the song. And I just took it from there.
1: You're on the Tower of Song with Henry Waggins and Robert Forster on Double J and ABC Country. Here's a whole punnet of strawberries coming at you.

0: Karen Ling here, serving up a mouth-watering menu for your lunch. I'm digging in the crates for essential song picks. Deep cuts. And hand-picked classics. The good stuff you forgot you loved. And the new stuff you're about to. All curated for your lunchtime reset. Let me soundtrack your midday with all-time greats and future favourites.
1: You work me so hard that my back's near broke. My brow is wet and my throat's a choke. And I miss my bed. Ain't seen a gal since I don't know when. And the way you treat me, won't see one again.

0: on Double J, Tower of Song, Henry Waggards, and guess what? If you've just tuned in, we have the pleasure of Robert Forster in the beanbag next to me. Thanks for hanging. Black and Blue by Chain is an epic anthem. You've brought in all the music. What made you hurtle back 50 years to 1971 to choose Black and Blue, Robert Forster?
1: I can remember this on the radio. It was believe it or not, this was an AM hit in 1971.
0: Well, it's pretty left to centre for the AM bandwidth.
1: Yeah. Look, it's very, very gnarly, and it's ferocious.
0: Yeah.
1: And it's got an absolute killer riff, courtesy of, I think, Phil Manning, the guitarist. Look, they're a Brisbane band, blues band. I was 13 when I heard on the radio, and it just sort of was like nothing I'd ever heard. And
0: it's got a kind of Link Ray Danger about it.
1: Yeah. It's a completely unhinged recording.
0: Yeah.
1: And then it became a hit, and I went and bought the single, and I was so terrified by it that I only play it during the day.
0: It was like a horror movie.
1: I couldn't play it at night because it'd scare me, but I was so fascinated by it that I used to play it every day. And it's a track that's always stayed with me as one of the greatest recordings ever done by an Australian artist.
0: I love it. I didn't know it too well. I'm loving being exposed to this music. Well, let's rewind another 2 years to The Star by Ross D. Wiley, who I'd never heard this song either. That's an epic orchestration.
1: Yes, it is. It is. The reason that I picked this, I've always liked it, but Johnny Young passed away like in the last couple of weeks. And he's best probably known to your listeners as the compere and the guiding light of Young Talent Time, which was a TV show that ran in the 70s and 80s with young people.
0: Yes, I just pretty much know him as ushering in the Minogues.
1: Oh, right, okay. Okay. that may be on his gravestone. But
0: I hope not, because if he did, he had a lot to do with this song, right?
1: Johnny Young had a purple patch of songwriting inspired by Barry Gibb. And Johnny Young, like a lot of 60s pop stars, he was also a pop star in the 60s and had hits. And he went over to the UK, and the Bee Gees were huge over there. And Barry Gibb said to him, write songs. And so Johnny Young, he wrote The Real Thing for Russell Morris.
0: Mm.
1: The Girl That I Love for Russell Morris. He wrote Smiley for Ronnie Burns. And he wrote this. There's just four of them that he wrote in, it seems like, a year. He was on fire. Like, Johnny Young was, to me, that's his legacy.
0: You're a proper, journeyman of the stage.
1: Yeah.
0: You're talking about, live performance in the 60s and through the decades. You're about to tour hitting Sydney, Melbourne and Brisbane with your Swedish band, no less. A few left clicks, you will find out exactly where Robert Forster and Swedish band will be playing. How do you feel since the immediacy of live music in the 70s versus today? Like, what's changed? Are we doing okay?
1: I think we are. I don't really see any differences. I think it goes back to someone strumming a lute somewhere. Or even like back someone banging a drum in, like

0: 3000 BC and people sitting around the campfire. To me, it's all the same thing. I think there's always a place for live music, and I think people respond to music. The ritual stays, which is people sitting there watching someone in front of them play music, and they sort of drift away with the music, they engage with the music, they're entertained, they find it funny, they want to dance, they want to scream, whatever. They want to sit in silence and just, you know, like, you know, just soak in the genius or the mediocrity, whatever.
1: It's exactly the same now. That's exactly the same. That's what I do.
0: It's changed. I don't think it's changed at all.
2: Well, it is inherently, you know, from its very infancy around the campfire, it was a communal ceremonial activity where people are gathered around listening and beating on shit. You know, that's how it happened.
0: Exactly. I couldn't put it any better. Exactly.
2: Speaking of, you know, the palpable live performance, you've brought in a little cut from The Boss, Bruce Springsteen and the E Street Band, but we're talking a bit more of a deep cut. You've brought in a tune called Trapped.
0: Yes. Trapped was written by Jimmy Cliff, who you can get it if you really want it. In Limbo, Vietnam.
2: Reggae artist, of course.
0: Yeah, huge. And in the late 60s, like before Bob Marley, there was really Jimmy Cliff. Of course, you know, The Harder They Come, you know, he also wrote Many Rivers to Cross. You know, like, this is a major singer-songwriter. And he passed away at the end of 2024. And I just went back to it and listened to a lot of stuff that he did that I've always liked. Just a favorite songwriter. And I just remembered that he'd written this song called Trapped, which I'd never listened to, and that I knew Springsteen had covered. It, like, a very complicated, beautiful, like, relationship song. And I remembered, oh, Springsteen covered this. So I listened to Springsteen's version, and which, of course, is Springsteen in the mid-80s with a huge band. I mean, this is just the most enormous live performance you'll ever hear. But, and this is a really important thing, Springsteen relates to that lyric so much. You know, like, there would be a reason why Springsteen has picked this Jimmy Cliff song, and he's got a whole catalogue of hits, and he plays the song because it must, at that time of his life, had a great meaning to him. And so I love Springsteen's version as well.
2: Bouncing off the floor of the Meadowlands Arena. And you can hear that arena reverb in it too. And Springsteen punctuates emotion like, well, no one else.
0: I know.
2: Trapped by Bruce Springsteen in the E Street Band. You're in the Tower of Song with Henry Waggons. And we have Robert Forster's company on Double J ABC Country.

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0: You're with Henry Wagons in the Tower of Song on Double J. We have Robert Forster here, and we've actually just heard from him from the thick of the Queensland heat. We just heard Robert Forster's tune Inferno, and in parentheses, Brisbane in Summer. And I think I should have worn a little sunblock to hear it. Awesome tune, awesome tune.
1: Thank you, thank you. I'm still happy that I can write songs of that pace. You know, like that's, I know that's probably a strange thing to say, but songwriters do tend to sort of slow down as they get older. So yeah, look, that's the first thing, and that song goes back to, you know, God. I mean, you know, like I really, you know, pat myself on the back here. I probably shouldn't say this, but there, you know, there's something of like Roxy Music at their, you know, like at their most frantic.
0: Yeah, I can hear that.
1: And so I'm just really. It's one of those songs where I'm really happy that I can write a song like that still. And it's one that I play a lot and love.
0: And we're also propping up the Jimmy Cliff estate, No End, because we heard a Jimmy Cliff double play of sorts. We heard Sitting in Limbo by the man himself from another cycle, 1971. And then Bruce Springsteen, well, up top, Bruce Springsteen's version of Trapped by Jimmy Cliff in a Jimmy Cliff double play, which is, I must admit, in an ordinarily twang-centric show that is the Tower of Song, to play a couple of Jimmy Cliff songs back to back, I think we needed it.
1: I mean, that's just a beautiful record. I mean, he's a very, very good songwriter, and he puts his songs together very, you know, he might just use three or four chords sometimes, but the way he just sort of changes around, you know, I just take so many lessons from that. It's just, I marvel at him.
0: It's just the best. It's just the best. Mm. Robert Forster is on tour with the Swedish band in Sydney on September 10, in Melbourne September 12, on the 17th in Brisbane. Go and see Robert Forster with Swedish band in tow. I am very excited to see you play these shows. How do you prepare for a tour like this?
1: Well, I'll be getting the acoustic guitar out tomorrow. Like, we play for virtually 2 hours. You know, like, it's a long show. It's probably the longest show I've ever done in my life.
0: Feature length.
1: Oh, yeah, definitely, definitely. And also there's a part of me that goes, I don't know if this is going to happen again. You know, like, you know, this tour is happening, and let's treat it as, you know, like, precious. And so I'm throwing everything at it, and they are too. So I'm just going to get the acoustic guitar out, go through all the songs. So when we go into the practice room on Monday in Brisbane, I'm sort of up to speed with all the lyrics.
0: Oh, this is exciting. This is exciting, Robert Forster leaving nothing behind on this September tour. I'd like to engage in a Tower of Song tradition. I'd like you to choose your own exit music as you wander out. And you've, in your due diligence, have brought in a little Roberta Flack to bid us a fond farewell.
1: This track is off an album of hers called First Take that I started to listen to and become obsessed with in the mid-90s. It's Roberta Flack's first album. It's on Atlantic Records. It was recorded, I think, in 1969. And it's just, it's very pure. It's very about seven songs. What I can say about this is just listen to her voice. The way she sings this, when she comes in with the vocal, and you might think you know the song well, but she just takes it away. I love this, and I love the sparseness of the arrangement. Like, that's something with this record. It's very piano, bass, drums, not much more. And it's just a beautiful version of a song that you think that you know, or if you don't know it, be prepared to have your mind blown.
0: Well, this is the perfect way to bid farewell. Robert Forster, I am so privileged to have you here in the Tower listening room tonight. It's been great to catch up. Yeah, I really appreciate you taking the time and choosing such amazing material to share with the listeners here.
1: an absolute pleasure, Henry. Wonderful to reconnect and be conversing with you again.
0: Yeah.
1: And I look forward to talking with you and meeting with you again.
0: Indeed. Thanks, Robert.
2: Hello.

Thank you so much to the Australian icon Robert Forster for hanging with us in the tower tonight. What a playlist. One that I might add only improves with age. 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Thanks for eavesdropping. You're my favourite fly on the wall during that episode tonight. I'll be back same time, same place next Monday night. Can't wait to see you then, space cowboys, space cowgirls, cosmic cosmonauts of all kinds. Henry Wagons out. Much love.

0: The Push is turning 40 and they're bringing one seriously stacked party to celebrate. Pushover. 40 years of The Push hits the Royal Botanic Gardens in Melbourne on Saturday, November 21st. With acts like Friends Will Wrong, Killing Heidi, Regurgitator and more. The twist? Each one of these legends is bringing a special guest on stage too. Think Alex Leahy, Alice Ivy and Baker Boy. And Triple J Unearthed is looking for one Victoria-based artist to join the bill and kick things off in style. 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

Leave your serious hat at the door as I bring some cheek to the business end of your day. 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

then finished at Anchors' home studio, the siblings trade lines over warm guitars and hypnotic grooves. Karaoke Bar by Angus and Julia Stone, the feature album on Double J.

Australian singer-songwriter Rowena Wise and her band are hitting venues across the country this October. It'll be your first chance to see her perform songs from her freshly released album, Bad Things.

0: mesmerising shows kick off from Friday, October 15. Plus, legendary Australian band The Drones are back for a run of dates. It's their first tour in a decade and we're gearing up for some unmissable live shows. Sydney Garage Rock two-piece The Mess Hall will join them on all dates as a support band. The Drones are hitting stages across the country from August 14, so don't miss out. For dates and info on these tours and more, head to the Double J website.
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friend, if you want to feel better, don't let the devil make you toss this letter. If you've been crossed up by hoodoo, voodoo, the wizard or the lizard, you got family trouble, man trouble, woman trouble, no life through the rubber. You're looking for a true friend or a true lover, or if you've been living undercover, well, I'm coming to your town to break it all down and help you with all of this. I'm looking to help you find bliss one day, but one way can't miss. I'm here to tear all the walls down. Doesn't matter if it's a large town or a small town. Just like Joshua and the fabled walls of Jericho, I'm here to tear down the institution. God spoke to me, said, listen to me. I anoint you with the power that'll get them all moving. You're agitated, you're prayed and meditated, you're concentrated on getting elevated. By sundown, Monday, you who come will be blessed with a big money blessing. But you must tell seven friends. You must first bring seven friends. And don't be selfish and keep this all to yourself and don't eat shellfish. Hate is trying to take someone else's love for yourself. But I'm here to

Wednesday on Mornings, we are hanging out with Angus and Julia Stone. Hey, my lover. Their seventh record, Karaoke Bar, is your feature record all this week on Double J. And we are getting them in studio to explain themselves, by which I mean talk about the record, have a fun time, hang out, we'll get a rock bottom moment as well. They're so fun. They've got a great vibe. They've always got great stories. I heard they recorded some of this record in Brad Pitt's chalet, which is extremely cool and I imagine very haunted. Angus and Julia Stone, Wednesday morning on Double J.

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Damn, I couldn't think of what I wanna be. 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Industry's bugging, I'ma show him something back when I was cooking up a summer week. Younger me is on the rise like he lit a fire.

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0: Oscar award-winning modern-day Dorothy Dandridge. 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

Report, report, everyone report in. That's right, it's magic. It's magic like the three. But yo, don't ever get it misconstrued when you see us coming through with them Dayglo colors. 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

0: about. 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
1: Hey, yo, they go Jungle right there.
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0: G'day, it's Dylan Lewis adding a little mischief to your arvos. 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
1: In 2001, Alex Lloyd swept us off our feet with some seriously big-hearted feels. 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

0: Hey, Zan Rowe here, and I'm back on your screens for a new season of Take 5. You'll hear extraordinary people share five songs that made them who they are today. This week, it's Darren Hayes from Savage Garden.
1: I've always known that what was magical about Savage Garden was the sum of the parts. Without him, it wouldn't have happened. Without me, it wouldn't have happened. Even though we did not have a brothership outside of the studio, together, otherworldly, kinetic, sparking chemistry.
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2: 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L-Y-T-E. I am the light.
3: 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It's explaining how heavy the young lady is. You know what I'm saying, King?
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light. L-Y-T-E. 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I am the light. 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

Tomorrow mornings, we are hanging out with Angus and Julia Stone. Hey, my lover. Their seventh record, Karaoke Bar, is your feature record all this week on Double J. And we are getting them in studio to explain themselves. By which I mean, talk about the record, have a fun time, hang out. We'll get a rock bottom moment as well. They're so fun. They've got a great vibe. They've always got great stories. I heard they recorded some of this record in Brad Pitt's chalet, which is extremely cool and I imagine very haunted. Angus and Julia Stone, tomorrow on Double J Mornings.

reverse and dance until you fall off the earth. Take to your toes and summon the worms. The heron waits patiently, unfazed by self-service checkouts or pouches of tobacco. I know falling in love feels trivial with everything that's going on, but what if we're actually onto something? And then the heron says...

wanted. Lost in a vertical video called Moments Before Disaster Part 4. Stop trying so hard. Your personality has been broken apart and sold back to you in a series of short form clips. The horrors persist, but you are that same child jumping garden to garden. Ice cream dripping between your knuckles. And then the heron says,

Rare aesthetic, reluctant hope core memories operating on a strict one in, one out policy. The young and the dying have the worst philosophies, and you are both but also neither. Nay cheek, nay chance. Never leave the bookies with a smile on your face, and remember that herons wait for no one but themselves. Good things come to those who hesitate. And then the heron says, you'll never be alone. And you gotta be patient.

No es una bruja, es una curandera.

James Blake is coming for his first Australian tour since 2019. With his new album, Trying Times, in hand, he's got a string of East Coast shows this December. Catch James Blake in Brisbane, Sydney, and Melbourne. Plus, Queens of the Stone Age are returning down under for some of their biggest shows ever. They're bringing along some kick-ass supports too, including one of the wildest cold acts of the 90s, Primus, and the unstoppable Tropical F-Storm. Queens of the Stone Age are here from Tuesday, December 8th, hitting venues in South Australia, Tasmania, and then along the East Coast. For dates and info on these tours and more, head to the Double J website.

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0: G'day, it's Dylan Lewis, adding a little mischief to your arvos. Think tunes that get you moving. Guests you didn't see coming.
1: You know, this is the circuit of art.
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0: And enough chaos to feel alive. 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Welcome to the house, some fun. Double J. Love you.

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Australian singer-songwriter Rowena Wise and her band are hitting venues across the country this October. It'll be your first chance to see her perform songs from her freshly released album, Bad Things Feel Good. These mesmerising shows kick off from Friday, October 15. Plus, legendary Australian band The Drones are back for a run of dates. It's their first tour in a decade and we're gearing up for some unmissable live shows. Sydney Garage Rock two-piece The Mess Hall will join them on all dates as a support band. The Drones are hitting stages across the country from August 14, so don't miss out. For dates and info on these tours and more, head to the Double J website.

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1: In 2001, Alex Lloyd swept us off our feet with some seriously big-hearted feels. On Watching Angels Mend, the Sydney songwriter gave us an album full of timeless melodies, honesty and warmth, and 25 years on, stands as some of the most enduring Australian songwriting. 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

time turns. 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Remember when we used to go to the rave, to the dance, to the rave.

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0: Hey, Zan Rowe here, and I'm back on your screens for a new season of Take 5. You'll hear extraordinary people share five songs that made them who they are today. This week, it's Darren Hayes from Savage Garden.
1: I've always known that what was magical about Savage Garden was the sum of the parts. 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

0: Suzanne Rowe here, and I'm back on your screens for a new season of Take 5. An incredible lineup of guests will share 5 songs that shaped who they've become and stories you've never heard before. People like Peter Garrett, Vicar and Linda, Genesis Owusu, and Shania Twain.
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Tomorrow mornings, we are hanging out with Angus and Julia Stone. Their seventh record, Karaoke Bar, is your feature record all this week on Double J. And we are getting them in studio to explain themselves, by which I mean talk about the record, have a fun time, hang out. We'll get a rock bottom moment as well. They're so fun. They've got a great vibe. They've always got great stories. I heard they recorded some of this record in Brad Pitt's chalet, which is extremely cool and I imagine very haunted. Angus and Julia Stone, tomorrow on Double J Mornings.

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2: And a very good morning to you. Hello and happy Tuesday. My name is Michael Hing. You are listening to Double J. And I'm very thrilled to have your company this morning on Mornings. We're hanging out for the next 3 hours. Got loads of tunes to share with you, including a little later on, going to be putting on some Mo Mercy, some Emily Warren-Murrah, Kevin Morby on the way, a classic from Sufjan Stevens. I mean, it's a pretty good morning, actually, playlist-wise. Erykah Badu, new music from her. Father John Misty. I mean, there's lots of stuff to stick around for, including some news you might have seen drop very recently. This is kind of a fun vibe, isn't it? Anyway, sorry. Some news about these guys.

Radiohead have made a huge announcement. I'll be giving you all those details in about 50 minutes' time. If you're listening in Australia, this affects you. Right now, I mean, we've been celebrating the avalanches all week. I don't know if you heard this, there's a listening party happening. And the lucky winners, well, they're Double J listeners. Let's get into it. Can't Get Over Losing You from the Avalanches. New music, you're a Double J.

That's a messy. On Double J with Sandy. Before that, we played You Baby Rose, but never mind. And kick things off with the Avalanches. Can't Get Over Losing You. And obviously, the Avalanches listening party is happening tonight. So do not miss that. Well, actually, no, sorry, not do not miss that. Many of you are missing that because you didn't win tickets. And the people who did win tickets, congratulations to you. The brand new Avalanches album, which isn't out till October, is going to be listened to by a select few Double J listeners. But if you want some other music news for you, what about these guys?

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1: of British art rock, Radiohead, I mean, they need no introduction. They're one of the biggest bands of the last 30 years. They are the kind of band that you would put on a mixtape for someone you had a crush on, and then you would judge them entirely, or playlist, you would judge them entirely by their reaction to that to a Radiohead song. For better or worse, I'm not saying it's a good character trait, I'm just saying it happens. They have announced they're coming to Australia, doing 16 shows across three cities in May next year. There's an article on the Double J website by the wonderful Dan Condon, who's put together all of this. So, they first came to Australia over 30 years ago in 1994, right? They've been back a couple of times since, but obviously the live shows have just gotten bigger and wilder and, well, I don't know if wild's the right word, more artistic, more thematic, you know. Now, here are the dates. Get your little pens and papers out. If you're in Perth, they're playing May 3, 4, and 6 at the Perth Arena. And also 7. They're doing 4 shows in Perth. Then they're doing a bunch of shows in Melbourne at Rod Laver, May 13, 14, 16, 17, 19, and 20. And then they're doing the Sydney Superdome, May 26, 28, 29, 31, and then June 1st. So they're basically in the country for a whole month. Touring around, doing a bunch of shows in Perth, Melbourne, and Sydney. Someone should do a freedom of information to the various tourist boards and government bodies to see if any money was paid. You know, because sometimes they do that. Sometimes the governments go, hey, I'll give you some money if you come to our city. Someone should do a freedom of information. Someone should look into that. A journalist, not me, I'm stupid. Anyway, tickets go on sale. You have to register for ticket access. You can find the link in the Double J website article. That registration will close at 5 p.m. on Thursday, September 10. That's Eastern Standard Time. And yes, they're doing all those shows in May of 2027. Let's put on some Radiohead right now. This is Carmen Police. At Double J, good morning. Shout out to any Radiohead fans. This is a great one for you.

You're listening to Double J. That is the Womack Sisters. Now, I played them yesterday. Had a great reaction on the text line. People seem to love the Womack Sisters. They are the granddaughters of Sam Cooke, the nieces of Bobby Womack, and they've just put out this Womack Sisters record, the self-titled record. Came out mid-August. I'm loving it. It's a cool old-timey vibe. It's so nice. Yeah, it's the debut record. It was produced by Daptone Records producer Gabriel Roth, a.k.a. Bosco Mann. And there's a quote from Roth here. For me, it was never about their name, which is fair enough. They sang for me. I just fell in love with their voices. I knew we had to make music together. And I 100% agree. Really, really cool album. Aldous Harding in there before that. And we played you some Radiohead. Calm Police and Radiohead have just announced a huge Australian tour happening in May 2027. You can find all the details on the Double J website. Man, for people who don't like Radiohead, you don't have to go. For people who love Radiohead, good luck trying to get tickets. Coming up, going to put on some Ruby Gill, some James Ellis Ford as well. But right now, we just had her on the show. What, on Monday? Yeah, yesterday she was on the show. Oh, damn. Time all mashes together. She's just released her sixth solo LP. Seventh, if you include the kids' music. Normal Magic, just what, less than a week ago, completely self-produced this record. Nine years after her last record. One of my genuinely favourite Australian singer-songwriters of all time. This is new music from Holly Throsby. This is called Tell Me I'm Done. And you're listening to Double J.

James Ellis Ford, The Ever After. We also played You Pulp with Disco 2000 and Holly Throsby, Tell Me I'm Done from the Normal Magic record. An update on my vinyl that I ordered from that new record. Obviously, we've got the digital one in here, but the I was complaining to Holly Throsby yesterday. You can hear the whole chat on the Double J website. I was complaining to Holly Throsby that my order of her vinyl was delayed. Apparently, it was because of quality control, which, you know, it's probably a good thing it was delayed to get it right, you know. I got a shipping update. It has been shipped. So thank you to the boffins behind the scenes for getting the vinyl right. But yeah, go listen to the whole chat. She's so good. And the new album's very, very good. Obviously, I'm a big fan of Holly Throsby. You know, you can hear a story about me pitching one of her songs 20 years ago for my brother's wedding. And him saying, "Why the frick have you done this? This song is extremely dark." I'm going to put on a track from our feature album soon. New music from Angus and Julia Stone. This, right now, though, is Ruby Gill. You're on Double J.

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1: Busta Rhymes shares unheard beats from the late J Dilla on his new album.
2: 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Love you, Dilla.
1: Here's This Woman, featuring D'Angelo. And Ruby Gill recounts being first on scene of a serious car accident. 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